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1: Halfway through the week. What up, Mario? Courtney Lopez. You're back in studio, fired up to be hanging with you for the next few hours. A lot of radio fun to get into and a lot of Hollywood buzz to catch up on. Plus, Cordo and I are going to go head-to-head in another pop culture pop quiz.
2: We'll honor someone with a good deed, Lopez. Filter through our mentions to see what is on your mind. And are you a bad speller? Well, a new list just dropped of the most misspelled words in the U.S. We're going to break that down and get to so much more. So turn it up. You're on with Mario and Courtney Lopez.

0: Errol Mario Lopez, and this is Now 105.1. So are there words that you always misspell? Mario and Courtney Lopez here. Well, apparently, there's a few that most of us consistently get wrong. Unscrambler.com, breaking down the most misspelled words in the U.S. from Google searches. Some of the words at the top of the list are pretty common, too, right, honey?
1: They are. Not one of mine that I misspell frequently. I'll tell you about that one later. But they are favorite.
0: Favorite, huh? How else would you spell favorite, I wonder?
1: I don't know.
0: That's weird.
1: Through?
0: Well, I can see that being confusing, like through the door or I threw the ball. One is T-H-R-E-W. One is O-U-G-H. So, okay.
1: Business?
0: Yes, I see people misspell that all the time. It looks like busyness.
1: Busyness.
2: That's how you remember how to spell
0: yes,
2: it.
0: That's it. Yes, exactly. But I could see people spelling it B-I-Z-N-E-S-S.
1: Oh, goodness. And tomorrow.
0: Tomorrow. Yeah, you forget the double R's in there sometimes. All right.
1: You know, then they have some curveballs like bougie. That's B-O-U-G-I-E.
0: Yes, bougie because of Cardi B's song, Bad and Bougie. Everybody, I think, knows how to spell that now.
1: You know what mine is?
0: Huh.
1: And I honestly have to check it every single time.
0: What?
1: Necessary.
0: Necessary, yeah, that's a good
1: one. I confuse the C and...
0: Nessa.
2: You confuse
0: another C.
2: You don't know if it should be two C's or two S's?
1: Correct.
0: Yes, yeah. That's a good one.
1: Which every single
2: which
1: time.
2: Which is it?
1: I believe it's two S's.
2: Two S's is
0: yep.
2: Correct.
3: Mario Lopez will be right back.
0: You think a ticket for not wearing your seatbelt is the worst that could happen? 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

0: Music from the 90s to now for Ames and all of Central Iowa. This is Now 105.1. Amaro Courtney Lopez music rolls on right after Cordo breaks down a few of the new things hitting TV and streaming.
1: Spider Noir. It's my favorite wine. Pinot Noir. Mm. It's on Prime Video. Nicolas Cage is a jaded 1930s private eye who used to be a superhero pulled back into action with crime bosses and super-powered thugs. I love a super-powered thug.
0: So this
1: you
0: is
1: like
0: so-
1: plug him in and...
0: Oh, gosh. This is a perfect vehicle for Nicolas Cage because he is so into comic books. He named his son, his real-life son, Kal-El, which is the birth name of Superman.
2: That's Superman's birth name, yeah.
1: Interesting.
2: When he changed it to Superman when he got here.
0: Right. When he was born on the planet Krypton. So he's all about this, and it's black and white. It's kind of out there like him.
1: Did not know that about Mr. Cage. Mm-hmm. We also have A Good Girl's Guide to Murder, season 2 on Netflix. Pip gets dragged into another mystery when a key witness vanishes right before a big trial. Hate when that happens. Mm,
0: she's a good girl, though.
1: And My Two Cents on Netflix, an Italian animated comedy about a guy and his buddies running a neighborhood bar while dodging organized crime trouble.
0: Oh, okay. Picture.

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1: Albemarle, Courtney Lopez, music rolls on. After some quick health buzz, a new university study is giving coffee lovers another reason to pour a cup. Oh, this is good. We're both coffee lovers over here. They found that both regular and decaf coffee may help improve mood, focus, and even reduce anxiety. They studied how coffee affects the gut and the brain and discovered that decaf coffee supports learning and memory.
2: I need to do decaf.
1: While caffeinated coffee was linked to improved focus and lower stress levels. But of course, some people are more sensitive to caffeine. I'm not one of those people. I love the taste of coffee so much.
3: See, that's what I hate.
1: Oh, no, I love the taste. That's why at night I don't want to drink caffeinated coffee. But I heard that decaf coffee still has a little caffeine.
2: A little bit. It does. I've heard that, too. I can drink a cup of coffee and fall right asleep.
1: Wow.
3: Wow.
1: That's wild.
2: Caffeine does nothing.
3: It's impressive. Wow.

0: The music from the 90s to now is on Now 105.1. You're on Mario Courtney Lopez. Back to the music in a sec, but I wanted to mention that we finally got a chance to see Michael.
1: Yes, we did.
0: A little late to the party, and I should have prefaced it by saying I'm the biggest Michael Jackson fan ever. When Thriller came out, I was, what, 10, 11 years old, right in the wheelhouse. I knew every bit of choreography from all his videos. I just love me some Michael Jackson. And I was initially upset when I heard about the movie coming out. I'm going to tell you why. Because there's no way you can encompass that full life of Michael Jackson in just 2 hours. You need like a 10-part series like they did with Michael Jordan, The Last Dance.
2: Yeah.
0: You really do. Mm-hmm. I think you could have just done 2 hours on The Jackson 5 or another two on Off the Wall or another two on Thriller. With that said,
2: this could have been a 50-hour series.
0: It really could have.
2: Like,
0: with, and by the way, we didn't even get to like half the music.
2: Right.
0: Okay? With that said, I thought the highlight was his nephew, Jafar Jackson, who was excellent.
1: Incredible.
0: He did such a great job capturing his uncle with his dancing and the way he emulated his voice and mannerisms. I thought he was the standout. And Colman Domingo was great as the dad, too. Nia Long as the mom.
1: I thought casting was fantastic.
0: The casting was fantastic. It just, and you know, it was great and it was fun for while it lasted. It was like a celebration. But just as a true fan, I felt a little, I was just a little disappointed there wasn't more. I mean, I guess you could do a part two.
1: Yeah, I mean, you can do part three, part four, part five, part six, part seven. I can count to 10.
2: No, I know. Probably even higher.
1: But I just thought his nephew was absolutely incredible, because if that part wasn't cast like it was,
0: right,
1: it would have not had the impact that it has been having. It was like literally reincarnated Michael.
0: And it made it even that much more special knowing he's his nephew.
3: More Mario Lopez on the way.
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1: All right, Cordo's Court coming up in about 35 minutes or so. Mario and Courtney Lopez here. Hang tight for that. In the meantime, going to play a few songs, and then I think we're going to dig into our mentions to see what's on your mind. We love hearing from you.
2: Questions, comments, random thoughts, whatever you got, hit us up. We need something. 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Back to see what Cuarto, tis I, found for us next.

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1: Yo, I'm Mario Courtney Lopez, keeping the music and fun coming your way as we dig into our mentions to see what's on your mind. What'd you find, honey?
2: This is from Barry Tonin. It's Melatonin's brother.
3: Barry.
2: Barry.
3: Yeah.
2: Listen, I'm pretty chill as long as I don't get irritated in any form whatsoever. So, yeah, I'm basically screwed. Yep. If you're living, you're going to be mad.
0: Barry Tonin has Larry David vibes. All right. I get it. You got to talk to your brother, Mel A. Tonin.
3: Oh, yeah.
2: Mel.
3: He brought it full
2: circle.
3: Your
2: brother, Mel.
4: More Mario Lopez coming up.
0: You think a ticket for not wearing your seatbelt is the worst that could happen? 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
1: What up, your old Mario Courtney Lopez? A few more songs. 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
2: Today, we're going all the way back to the best-selling album of 2002, the name of which was inspired by The Truman Show. We'll be back to reveal it next.

0: Art Cook for a minute.
1: That's crazy. Yes, Eminem Show went on to become the best-selling album of 2002, was certified 12 times platinum, and fun fact, he named the album after the 1998 Jim Carrey movie, The Truman Show. At the height of his fame, he felt like his entire life was a circus being broadcast for the world to watch, and yet he never leaves Detroit. He remains in his hometown.
2: I love that. His wife in the news lately, not having a good...
1: You mean his ex?
2: His ex, yes. Yeah, in the news lately.

0: Errol Mario Lopez, and this is Now 105.1. All right, time to take up a new case and serve up some fresh justice. You're on Mario and Courtney Lopez. All rise and welcome the hilariously honorable Judge Courtney Cordo Lopez. It is time for Cordo's Court.
1: What an introduction.
0: Today's case comes from at Laura Florentio. She says, I'm running out of patience with my in-laws. My husband's parents are constantly undermining my parenting and my husband, who hates confrontation, and is just pretending to be oblivious, even though they do it to him too. To make it worse, anytime I've tried to bring it up, they gaslight me by saying I'm way too strict. So how can I punish them? Ha ha.
1: How can you punish them? Look, in-laws do that. People do that. If I were you...
2: Grandparents do that.
1: 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You don't have to list

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1: I'm Mario Courtney Lopez, keeping the music and fun coming at you as we get ready to shout out some May 27th birthdays later this hour. Also going to dig into the buzz to see what's trending in a bit as well.
2: And someone is about to get honored with our Good Deed Lopez-y of the week next. 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
1: Time to put the spotlight on some positivity in the world. Mario and Courtney Lopez here. All right, honey, who are we honoring with our good deed Lopez-y this week?
2: We are going to the 412, my hometown of Pittsburgh, Pennsylvania. A Pittsburgh teen is organizing donations to create care packages for sailors deployed on the USS George H.W. Bush after the carrier left for deployment in March. 16-year-old Carlin Arthrell started collecting protein-focused food items and other requested supplies to send to the crew through its nonprofit, Colin Elves. Arthrell started Colin's Elves in 2018 after being inspired by his brother, but then expanded his efforts and since delivered more than 15,000 packages to crews on more than 6 aircraft carriers. That's amazing. His group is now collecting items through June 1st and is using an Amazon wish list. So if you want to help, look for Colin's Elves. He says it's a moral booster for sailors, but more for him, it just brings joy. Well, I'm sure it brings you joy to be giving to these people. And
0: yeah, that's awesome. See, you see selfless teens like this, you get a little hope in the world. All right, Pittsburgh, way to stand up.
3: More Mario Lopez coming up.
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0: 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This is Now 105.1. You're on Mario Courtney Lopez. Music rolls on right after a quick digital pit stop at onmario.com so Cordo can tell us what's trending up.
1: You can check out every eye-popping red carpet look and complete list of winners from the recent AMAs.
0: It did. It was funny. It was a lot of K-pop groups, BTS, Cat's Eye, EJ, all these groups.
1: Was Huntrix there?
0: Huntrix, yes. Yeah. Along with old school groups like
1: Pussycat Dolls,
0: Hootie and the Blowfish, Billy Idol, who celebrated 50 years in the business. That's crazy.
1: People want nostalgia. That's what they want.
2: Right? And K-pop's
1: just killing it.
0: Yep.
1: So, well, you just said Pussycat Dolls performed. Nicole Scherzinger is opening up about being pigeonholed while discussing her PBS special Great Performances, An Evening with Nicole Scherzinger.
0: Okay.
1: And actor Paul Rudd revealing the unbelievably terrible career advice he once gave his pal Steve Carell. Well, I guess he didn't listen to him, which is good.
0: Yeah.
1: OnWithMario.com for all that and

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1: Almaro Courtney Lopez got some May 20th birthdays to shout out. In the meantime, any obscure holidays to celebrate, honey?
2: This should be everyday people. It is National Sunscreen Day.
0: Now, here's the thing. 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Then I saw a study recently that you should allow the sun to actually come in direct contact with your skin because the sunscreen itself has so many chemicals that are now starting that people are having some sort of bad effect to it. I guess it's all in moderation.
2: What I heard was that it's best to get natural vitamin D
0: in the first morning.
2: 15 minutes
0: that's
2: you
0: right.
2: wake up.
0: That's right.
2: And again, in moderation.
0: All right. Well, we got celebrities coming up. First, more music.

0: doesn't seem so bad. Click it or ticket, paid for by NHTSA.
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0: Welcome to True Crime Tonight on iHeartRadio. We're talking true crime all the time. It's Wednesday, May 27th, and guess what? We have a stacked night of headlines. Big developments in the Anna Kepner murder trial. Her stepbrother, he's been to court. Will he be allowed to be free while awaiting his upcoming murder trial? Plus Matthew Perry, we remember he overdosed of ketamine, and that ketamine ring has really been under fire. Now there's been the final judgment. His assistant has been sentenced. And also Pam Bondi, former attorney general, is set to appear before the, you know, DOJ and the House Oversight Committee to discuss anything and everything she knew in the Epstein case and anything we need to know about the files amid really recently finding out that she's been diagnosed with cancer, which is horrible. And listen, the legal stuff that we're going to get to, we have some questions that have been backing up and some talkbacks from you guys. If you want to join us live, we would love to have you. 888-31-CRIME, because tonight is the night you'll want to do it. Jarrett Ferrantino is joining us, our very favorite prosecutor. I'm Stephanie Leidecker, here with Courtney Armstrong and Body Movin'. We have producer Ha Ta and Sam and Adam also standing by the phone. Happy Wednesday, everybody. So much to get to. I almost feel like we have to speed talk because Matthew Perry, this is a big one. We've all been following this very closely. Mm-hmm. Our beloved actor from Friends, his death was so, so tragic. And really, this is a case one of a kind, really the first of all firsts. Body, what do you think?
1: I think this is like the closing chapter in this case, right? Hopefully his family can move forward, you know, through life now that this is the final chapter and, you know, start their healing, right? Because this is kind of justice now, right? So today, actor Matthew Perry's personal assistant, his former personal assistant, Kenneth E. Wamasa, I hope I'm saying that right, was sentenced to 41 months in prison for repeatedly injecting the Friends star with the fatal doses of ketamine. Kenneth's sentencing marks the final chapter in this multi-year. This has been going on for a while. This has been a federal case that saw all five defendants plead guilty for exploiting, you know, the actor's addiction. They were exploiting him. The judge in the case handed down the sentencing after citing Kenneth's reckless conduct on the day Matthew Perry died, as well as his subsequent attempts to destroy evidence and mislead police. And I think that last part, you know, destroying evidence, misleading police, I think that's what really kind of did it in, you know.
0: As it should.
1: Would that be like a correct assumption, Jarrett? That destroying evidence and misleading police and whatnot is ultimately the bigger, well, I mean, it's all a big crime, but had he worked with the police and been more forthcoming, he might not have been convicted. Is that
2: to me? I think it was a huge part of the case. Okay. I also think though, there's been a great focus on his failures to act and the things he failed to do. He affirmatively injected Matthew Perry with poison multiple times. So essentially that was, and then covered it up and then lied about it and spoke at the funeral. Like, so all of those things were just, it was one act after another, affirmative act. And the most telling thing, and I think I would continue to pound home here, was he was Matthew's companion to prevent him from using, to prevent him from falling back into addiction. And not only did he fail to prevent it, he encouraged, administered the fatal dose. So it is ultimately ironic here.
0: And egregious. And by the way, though, I was sorry, Court, but just like if you're a celebrity and you're a celebrity assistant, you can also imagine, we've seen this in the Diddy case as well, you're in this orbit, the celebrity who is ultimately employing you, even if the job is supposed to be to keep you clean, maybe you get in this orbit and you get kind of hypnotized by it all. That would be on the kind side. But in reality, this guy totally knew what he was doing, shooting him up and going to the funeral. It's egregious. As a sober companion, does that raise the like onus of anything legally?
2: Here's why it does. That's it doesn't question. Necessarily give him any advanced medical training. It tells, it suggests and basically proves that Matthew Perry was vulnerable and had a condition that made him susceptible to narcotics and addiction and to overdose. So when you're looking at a case like this, you look at the foreseeability of the harm and you would say, how foreseeable was it that Matthew Perry would be repeatedly injected and likely overdose? For a sober companion, it is extremely foreseeable. So you find, use that knowledge to aid your prosecution. So in this case, yes, it is part of the analysis.
1: Well, the judge cited three main factors to justify this 41-month sentence, right? I mean, this is no sentence to shake a stick at. This assistant is going to be in federal prison for 3.5 years. And I mean, I certainly, that would terrify me. So this is nothing to shake a stick at. The judge said that, you know, the assistant was fully aware of Matthew Perry's severe addiction and that Kenneth willfully chose to procure and inject dangerous quantities of this ketamine. He said that Kenneth left Matthew Perry unsupervised in a hot tub immediately after administering this massive final lethal dose. And thirdly, following the fatal overdose, Kenneth actively destroyed evidence and repeatedly lied to police about his involvement. So those were the three like things against the defendant here that really kind of, sealed his fate. So I think all the things that you mentioned were pretty good. Steph, I feel like you're piping on
0: your
1: skin. I'm
0: so mad. Like the mom, you listen to Matthew Perry's mother. Now again, Matthew Perry was struggling with addiction, but you hear his mom basically saying to anybody who was around Matthew during these times, it's egregious. I mean, everything you guys just said is so on the nose. You just have to be so careful of who you surround yourself with, especially when these people are on payroll to keep you safe. They left him in a hot tub. We're talking about Matthew Perry because he's one of the friends and we all loved him and, you know, he's iconic. But think about the everyday person that this could happen to, you know, that you're getting taken advantage of when you know full well that you're in a moment of struggle. And it's pretty sickening. I think 41 months is actually too little time behind bars in a federal prison.
1: No, that's a good point. And, you know, you mentioned his mother, Suzanne. And she, you know, they were able to give victim impact statements. And I really think it's important to relay what the victims are saying, right? And his mother wrote that Kenneth's most important job was to be her son's companion and guardian in his fight for sobriety. Just like you said, Jared, this was his number one job. And she further noted that Kenneth knew that he had a safety net of people to call if he felt pressured, right? We talk about the celebrity culture and, you know, people need people around them to say no instead of being yes men, right? Mm-hmm. And that's like the downfall of a lot of celebrities because I think people are afraid to say no. And Matthew Perry's mother, Suzanne, is like, listen, you had all these people around that would have said no had you felt pressured. But instead, and I'm going to use quotes here, we trusted a man without a conscience, and my son paid the price because he couldn't say no to him. Oh, so sad. Matthew Perry, I'm sorry, Courtney, did you want to say something?
0: Oh, I was just going to say, it's so sad. His book, which I remember I got it for Christmas and it was done before New Year's. Like, I loved it and it was so in his voice. But in it, when he really laid bare the extent of his addiction and holy mackerel. But what he spoke about so much were, over the course of years, how much he did lean on his sober companions. How much he did. He's like, they saved my life, and they brought me through this.
1: Yes.
0: And that's what that job is supposed to do. And maybe it's not a nurse, like a medical nurse per se. I do get the distinction. But if Matthew Perry is struggling with addiction, and if addiction is a disease that is frankly out of his hands, but he has deep pockets and great connections and is a celebrity, and you have this air quotes nurse basically injecting you with medicine that's going to make your disease worse, like, what the heck is this about? And that is something that I do think, I'm glad we're talking about it, because is so sickening and maddening to me. And
1: it is.
0: I'm glad that it's getting some attention. Leaves him in a hot tub. Exactly.
1: Yeah, it's really
0: so friends like that. You know, who needs friends like that? And the shame that comes with addiction for those that are really in recovery. I mean, a guy was kicking it. And the ketamine thing is extra Hollywood because it's being used in many cases, apparently very successfully,
1: therapeutically,
0: as a medication for medical use for PTSD and sometimes for soldiers returning from warfare. It's apparently very productive. So again, you could see if you're somebody struggling and that seems like a light at the shining end of the tunnel, and then you have this clown who's completely taking advantage of that. Anyway, well, don't get me started.
1: Matthew Perry's sister echoes your sentiments, Stephanie. His sister, Madeline, noted that she felt that the assistant was more culpable than the actual drug dealer.
0: I agree.
1: Because he was supposed to be the safety net, right? He was supposed to be the safety net, and he knew that he had people in his orbit that he could have called had he felt this pressure. But it kind of feels, in reading the victim impact statements and whatnot, it kind of feels like Kenneth, the assistant, was kind of in on it. Like he, you know, was okay and had no remorse at all in doing this. And Matthew Perry's sister, Caitlin, because he has another sister, Caitlin, she wrote that she has no sympathy for him, no sympathy at all for the assistant, Kenneth. Matthew Perry's sister continued, and she stated that when Kenneth left the house that night after giving him that fatal dose and leaving him in the hot tub, she said he was either escaping from something he knew he had done, or he was willfully abandoning a vulnerable person in a dangerous situation. And she nailed it. She nailed it in my eyes. Like he left that house with the knowledge that Matthew Perry, he'd just given this massive dose to Matthew Perry, our beloved Chandler, right?
0: Ugh.
1: Left him to drown in that hot tub, right?
0: And he was like sending out the bat signal. I mean, it was, this is somebody who is struggling with addiction. And again, if anyone listening has a loved one or is themselves struggling with addiction, you know, keep the fight up. Like you can push through it, but your site, you know, your circle counts. And this is somebody who really took advantage of that.
1: Yeah, really, really, really badly, actually. Kenneth, I'm sorry, Courtney, you raised your hand.
3: I was going to say, how is this not a case of manslaughter or whatever be just below? Because if you have knowledge that you yourself are pushing something into someone's system, you're have drug expertise of some sort, and then you leave them in a hot tub, like, how isn't that manslaughter?
2: So it is. It's just more akin to that drug distribution death, but it is essentially manslaughter. You have knowledge. You commit an unlawful act. It's reckless and likely to lead to someone's death. That's manslaughter on any day.
1: Yeah.
2: So it is essentially a manslaughter charge. And the sentence is consistent with manslaughter. So, but it always goes back to, was it foreseeable? What did the defendant know? And in this case, like we said, he knew. He knew how badly Matthew Perry was in the throes of addiction and battling this for years and years and years. And I think his family's reaction too, like they leaned on him. There's always guilt in a family when you're fighting addiction on behalf of a loved one. Drug dealers are going to deal, okay? And they're going to answer for those crimes. But the person you put there to help you and to look out for your loved one breaks the faith and trust you put in them. That shatters your faith in the system. It shatters your faith in that person. And that's why he's the fifth defendant to go down here. And that's why the family feels so strongly.
0: And then other defendants, the ketamine queen, for example, mm-hmm. who's also looking at a lot of time. If you look at the text messages Jasmine. Between this ring, it is so hideous. They are pushing for dollars. They know they have someone on the hook that's desperate, that's a bottomless pit, financially speaking. And that, too, just sort of shows they all were so in on it. And I hope they pay the price.
1: Well, you mentioned the ketamine queen. She got 15 years.
0: Mm-hmm.
1: Jasveen Sangha, right? She was the mm-hmm. ketamine queen that ran this, you know, drug ring of lethal ketamine and supplied it to the ring to distribute to Matthew Perry. I should add really quick, after a tearful, you know, sentencing, the defendant, Kenneth, said, "I'm so sorry to all of you. You know how much Matthew loved you. I'm so sorry to have done illegal acts. I will forever regret it, and I will take it to my grave, and it will be a cautionary tale. I'm horribly sorry, and I offer my condolences to you." That's what he said. Stick around. We have a lot coming up. A federal judge reveals graphic new details in Anna Kettner's cruise ship murder death. Keep it right here. True Crime Tonight.
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5: 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What's up?
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0: 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I'm Stephanie Leidecker, here with Courtney Armstrong and Body Move-In. And we have Jarrett Ferrantino, our very favorite prosecutor, with us this evening to answer any and all of your legal questions. If you have any and want to join us live, 888-31-CRIME or TalkBacks, keep those coming as well. Also, just a quick programming note, it is almost summer break. I think we all were living in March still. This will be our last week of live shows while we're on hiatus, but we're gearing up for some very exciting stuff. We're having a video element for KTTV. We'll give you some instruction, but the biggest point is we want those talkbacks to keep coming. So on our KT Studios website, there is a feature where you can just push a button, and we want to hear about all of your summer plans, maybe some of your tips and tricks to how to survive all the greatness, maybe some cooking tips. Let's go. Summer skincare. We want to hear all about it. So throughout, you know, these coming weeks, you could always just leave a message and weigh in on any of the cases, because it's just occurring to all of us, things are going to be happening in the Epstein trial. We're going to have potential alien invasions in the coming weeks. I mean, come on, there's a lot going on. So we want to make sure we're keeping our pulse with all of you, and we're excited for more of it. So that's that. Also, our podcast on iHeartRadio, which Jarrett is featured in as well, who's tremendous. In it, AI Made Me Die will be premiering on June 10th. And our documentary, Murder 101, will be premiering on Prime Video on July 6th. So lots going on, lots happening behind the scenes. And big shout out to all things iHeart, the greatest partners. And I will just say, and I promise to stop talking because we have to move on to darker things, but as this season comes to a close, which is shocking, how has this season already happened? And I'm like crazy that we're not going to actually have each other on a daily for this little short moment. Having this community, we have the coolest, greatest audience in the land that are so smart and so interactive. So out of sight, not out of mind. And we'll have that talk back feature running. So we're always still in contact. Anyway, moving gears to Anna Kepner. This case is a brutal one, but there's some really important updates and a discussion to be had. So, Body, take it away.
1: I'm going to toss it to Courtney.
3: Yes, I have been following this one. It's been keeping all of us awake. I would also like to give everyone a trigger warning. We are going to be discussing some specifics of sexual abuse allegations involving minors. So this all relates to a case we've been following for months. Back in November of last year, 18-year-old Florida high school senior Anna Kepner, she was found dead. And when she was found by someone who was a cleaning woman on the Carnival Horizon cruise ship, she was under a bed and hidden under life jackets. So a federal grand jury has now indicted Anna Kepner's 16-year-old stepbrother, Timothy Hudson. And these are on adult charges of first-degree murder and aggravated sexual abuse. He has pleaded not guilty. Because this crime occurred in international waters, the case falls under federal jurisdiction. And today, the judge made a ruling on whether this defendant, Timothy Hudson, should remain free or be detained while awaiting trial. And boy, oh boy. Jarrett, when you're prosecuting cases and people are charged with first degree murder and aggravated sexual abuse, do they usually get to hang out outside of an institution or?
2: No, they do not. They remain where they belong, which is incarcerated, including individuals that were under the age of 18.
0: I am shocked by this, Jarrett. You know, it was a slow burn on this case. I really held a lot of hope that the stepbrother was just in a funky situation, right? Maybe he was roughhousing with his stepsister on a cruise and something tragic happened and, you know, she hit her head on the, and he panicked. And as the details emerge, that's feeling less and less the case, meaning those are the accusations are not lining up with accident per se, and that there may have been some other instances of that, which we've spoken about here on the show. And it's crazy making that this young man is allowed to be out in society if in fact he may be a danger to somebody else or himself.
2: He's absolutely a danger. This was a crime of predation. It was not an accident. He's shown no remorse. These are the things that a judge consider when assessing whether or not someone should remain out on bail while the charges are pending and the trial is coming. Number one, the likelihood that they are a threat to others. Okay, this was a crime when he had a very small window to commit this crime. He did. He acted out on Anna and he killed her. The second thing is, are there any guarantees that they can keep others safe? There are no guarantees. His family, his uncle is watching him and he's being monitored by GPS. GPS could have been worn on his ankles when this crime was committed and it would not have saved Anna's life. He was being monitored by his family on a cruise ship when this crime happened. I would argue with the judge, the table that you're setting while he's out on bail is the crime scene in this case. He was around his family and he was being monitored. He still managed to kill her.
1: Such a good point. Jarrett, I have a question that I was thinking about earlier today. We're going to get into some of the details of this unsealed document that we got today that has a lot of the details that happened that night. But it was unsealed today. Do you think, is there any world in which we live in that this was unsealed so the public could know what a danger this kid is?
2: There's a chance. I mean, I wouldn't speak for all prosecutors when I say we don't play to the public on occasion. Okay. It happens. But the most important person that needs to understand what's in that document is the judge. And it doesn't appear to me he's getting the message. This young man has shown no remorse either,
1: right?
2: Like, which also says he's likely to act out again. So these are all things that, and so there's two things the judge has asked, though. He wants to know if there is a juvenile facility willing to accept this young man. Okay, that's an important consideration. Often there are not acceptable juvenile facilities. The answer isn't you remain free then. It's put him in an adult facility away from adult inmates.
1: Protected.
2: That
1: right.
2: can be done. Absolutely. And I've done it.
0: I mean, yeah. I mean, and where are his parents? Like, at this point, I feel like they're not even going to court with him. And, Body, I know we'll get through this exact timeline, but from an optics perspective, it doesn't really appear that this boy has anybody but his uncle in his corner. Certainly his, you know, blended family has stepped away. But I'm surprised that, you know, I'm surprised his mom isn't going to court with him, to be honest.
3: How often does that happen, Jarrett? And also, what does that say to potential jurors or even the judge? Should that send a message to the judge, actually?
2: Well, the family's in a unique position here. When you have a crime within a family, you have a family that could be supporting a defendant or they're representing a victim. So they're in a real catch-22. So it's hard to set the case-by-case situation. Why tactically they're not there? Is it because they don't want to relive these events? Or is it because they don't want to suggest to a jury or a judge they're not standing behind the defendant in the case? case. It's hard to say, but it happens. Families are often stuck in the middle when you have a case like this.
0: It's a bummer, though, because this was a blended family. This was their first blended family vacation. So obviously these kids, and we've talked about it here many times whenever we're discussing this case, having a stepbrother and a stepsister who are, you know, recently kind of blended, and a younger son was also in this room as well that they were sharing. Remember, mm-hmm. grandma was there, meemaw, and mm-hmm. there were, you know, mom and dad were there. There was a lot of people, and cruises are expensive, and rooms are tight and expensive, so shoving everybody in a room, I guess, ultimately was the wrong call. And I think that's really the cautionary tale here. Mm-hmm. And ultimately, his parent, I don't know, should at least stand behind him to get him mm-hmm. through this process, given that he's underage. But again, that's a nightmare to be in. And I totally see the legal optics in terms of how that could yeah. appear as though they're being...
1: Like, what side do they yeah. sit on? Does dad sit on the prosecutor side and mom... You know, dad is, of course, Anna Kepner's biological father. And then his mm-hmm. wife is the biological mother of the suspect, the minor, the 16-year-old mm-hmm. TH. You know, what side do they sit on? And what is that going to send a message to the jury? It might be a combination of both stuff, right? Like, I think both right. things can be true, in which they don't want to relive it. And it, you know, it, optically, they don't want to jeopardize justice for Anna or convict the son. All of those things can be true, I think.
0: And he's so young. It's terrible.
3: Yeah. 16. And Anna yeah. Kepner's father, if I'm remembering correctly, he said as much, that they did not plan to go to the trial. He's like, I held her. I was there yeah. when she was found. And that is all I ever need to know, and nothing will be gained. So
0: talk about it. I
1: suspect they're
0: going to
1: be called
0: right
1: as witnesses, though. I suspect they're going to be called as witnesses, right? So they're going to be there at some point.
2: Absolutely. I think that their testimony in yeah. explaining how the defendant and Anna were there, how they got there, who arranged the rooms and all of those things, that it's just mm-hmm. going to It's extremely relevant. Now, that's different than sitting in the courtroom, being compelled right. to the stand and telling the truth. Clearly, they weren't there when the act occurred. They can be there to testify mm-hmm. to the background of how this crime happened. So I think they're going to be in that courtroom one way or another, but whether or not they're going to be there at the pretrial proceedings or sitting there mm-hmm. as the testimony is unfolding other than the stand is another question.
3: Mm. Absolutely. And listen, if you're just joining us, this is True Crime Tonight, and we're talking about the case of 18-year-old Florida high school senior Anna Kepner. Her 16-year-old stepbrother has been charged with first-degree murder, where she lost her life on the Carnival cruise ship. If you want to weigh in, 888-31-CRIME, and we are getting our legal analysis from Jarrett Ferrantino, prosecutor extraordinaire, who is with us. I wanted to go over the timeline.
1: Really quick, before we get to the timeline, because we learned a lot today.
0: So yes.
1: we need to unpack it. But really quick, Stephanie, I think one of the things that we might learn in their witness testimony too, like Jarrett was talking about, like, how'd you guys decide who's going to sleep where and who booked the tickets and all those little things. One of the things that we might learn, you know, early on in this case, Anna Kepner's ex-boyfriend came out, right? And he said that he saw the suspect in this case crawl on top of Anna during like one of their FaceTime calls.
0: That's right.
1: And it made him so uncomfortable, he told his parents. Mm-hmm. And I was watching an interview with his father, and his father said that, yeah, he spoke with Anna Kepner's mom and dad, you know, and I'm assuming that means, you know, the husband and wife here, right? Mm-hmm. Now, we don't know if that's true, right? We just know that the father said that, right?
0: But I believe
1: they're going to press that. I do believe that they're going to press that. You booked these rooms knowing that there was a background, if it's true. We don't even know if it's true, though. Right.
0: But they are saying that. And if that is the cautionary tale here that I think is really worth discussing, right? Because it's a spot maybe we haven't been in. You know, again, you want to go on a family trip. You want to put all the siblings together. They're similar ages. You don't necessarily think of anything sexual or creepy and, you know, giving it all grace. I mean, obviously now in retrospect, I think we should all learn that opposite sexes that are not relation during these teenage years, you know, separation. Okay. I think that's the productive takeaway, that knowing what we know now. But if there was previous knowledge by mom or by mom and dad, it really bums me out. Because that's a little stickier. And again, not placing blame on them, but I do think it's important for us to discuss it. Ears up. If you're hearing something, make sure you are actionable. And don't just brush it under the wood, you know, under the carpet.
1: And I don't think there's a world in which they would be held criminally responsible for that.
0: No, of course not.
1: If they knew, right, like something happened or that the ex-boyfriend saw something, you know, because they might not have even believed it to be true. And, oh, that didn't happen. Stop it. Or Anna, they might have asked her and it might have made her uncomfortable. And she might have said, no, it was no big deal. You know what I mean? Like,
0: and she wants to keep the peace with the new stepfamily.
1: Yes, exactly.
0: Of course.
2: It's just very telling, though, if he did that on a FaceTime call when he knows he's being watched, and he did it when he had the opportunity to act when he was alone. This is someone who cannot control himself. That's what jumps out at me.
1: And it's scary that he's just out there living life. Anyway. Out there living life. Listen, we're going to continue unpacking this because we really want to get into some of the details of the timeline that we've learned that's new. Plus, Jarrett Ferrantino is going to stick around and we're going to get into all your legal questions. Keep it right here. True Crime Tonight.

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1: which is why Scary Movie is back.
0: But we do want to apologize to the few people who may get their feelings hurt.
1: White people, black people, off-white people,
0: Mexicans,
1: Diddy's cleaning lady.
2: How long is this gonna take?
0: There's just a few more. First Amendment, Second Amendment, stoners, people named Chet, mamas, yo mama, my mama, all mamas in general. And last but not least, white people.
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0: 7:30. Now, at 8:14 p.m., Anna Kepner is alive, and she was active on Snapchat at the time. So that's what's happening, 8:14 p.m. At 10:13 p.m., 16-year-old defendant Timothy Hudson peeks his head out, looks down the hallway, and exits the stateroom alone. Anna Kepner never emerges after that. Mm. And then the ship Wi-Fi routers, they tracked the defendant carrying Anna Kepner's phone onto a different deck. And the phone then was traced to a trash can and later recovered from a collection bin by an employee. Go ahead.
1: I feel like we're glossing over some stuff real quick. The one where you just said where he left and he looked left and right down the hallway at 10:13, the prosecutors, they added on to that. And they said in other CCTV, when he would leave the room, that was the only time he did that. So he was looking to see. So I think that's like an important
2: consciously
1: point.
2: Yeah.
1: Consciously looking to see who was around. You know, because he's going to go he's taking her phone at this point and going to dump it and doesn't want anybody to see him.
0: Right.
1: And I think that was an important point. Sorry.
2: And one other thing just to add to that, there is a younger sibling. Anna has a younger brother who had stepped out to go, you know, do what you do on cruises. You know, cruises are the best. He's with his entire family, his, you know, extended family now. So the younger brother, age 14, he leaves. And then tries to come back and that he can't get the door open. And he says, you know, that maybe he heard some stuff, some rumblings, et cetera, but, you know, doesn't really think anything of it. And then when he eventually is able to go back, he goes into the room and just crashes on the bed, not realizing Anna Kepner is sleeping and she's dead in the room.
1: Right. Well, so the younger brother returned at 12:09 a.m. He was like out exploring the deck. You know, he's taking photos, living his best life, right? He comes back at 12:09 and he told investigators that the suspect, Hudson, blocked him from entering. He said he was changing his clothes and made him wait in the hallway for a few minutes. And then when he entered the room, all the closet doors were open and the cabin lights were on, something that he said was weird. So even the little brother was like, that's weird.
2: And what a tough spot for this little boy to be in, you know, like what a miserable spot for this kid to be in, knowing what we know now.
1: Right. Okay.
0: Absolutely. Jarrett, what does this timeline say to you, if anything?
3: Well, a couple of things. So we know that the little boy was gone out of the room and so there's a video camera of the outside of that room. They know who went in. They know who went out. The only two people in that room were Timothy and Anna. So now you have a lockbox murder mystery. So that basically means it eliminates the third party claim at all, if it ever even existed in the case. But I'm trying to put my head my mind in the spot of the investigators looking at this case. The other thing is those out of the ordinary actions that were observed by the little brother. The room was in a state of disarray or unusually lit and the closets were open. He was originally blocked from entering. Those are things that support the timeline that Anna was killed prior to that and her body was hidden so he wouldn't discover it. All of those things are supportive. The point Body made that Timothy looked left and right up and down the hallway. Number one, he may have been looking for anybody who may have heard what had gone on in the room. And two, he's going to dump the phone. Rid of evidence he knows that could hurt him. So all of those things together, it's important to understand when it happened, how it happened, and who was involved. That timeline lays that out perfectly.
1: It does. And one thing that Courtney mentioned that I think is so important is that at 8:14, Anna is active on Snapchat. And we know from the prosecutors, from the document that was released today, that the younger brother left at like 7:58. So the younger brother was gone and there is evidence that Anna Kepner was active on her phone 15 minutes later. So the only two people in that room alive are Anna and Tim. right?
2: It makes me so nauseous.
1: Yeah.
2: It makes me so nauseous and upset. You know, this is a really young

0: kid. Really also, young. Like, what is happening with this young man? If in fact this is true, by the way. So again, we got to make sure this kid hasn't had a trial yet. So we don't want to throw all things at him. But this is a tough one, period, the end. And some of the details of, you know, sweet Anna Kepner's body is hard to come back from. I know we will probably want to go through some of those details. Again, trigger alert.
1: Yeah. And I mean, this goes back to, Stephanie, as you mentioned, for quite a while, benefit of the doubt or whatever you want to call it, how, you know, if indeed her life was ended by her stepbrother, it seemed like it had to have been an accident. And, you know, the forensic and autopsy findings seem to paint a very, very different story. So the autopsy confirmed what's been thought for a while. And it's the fact that Anna Kepner's cause of death was mechanical asphyxiation. What the prosecutor stated is that it was likely caused by the defendant, her stepbrother, placing her in a chokehold for 3 to 5 minutes. Mm-hmm. That is an intolerably long time.
2: I mean, so long. Have you guys ever... I did this with the Idaho student murders when, you know, that's 9 minutes. Have you guys ever sat and counted how long like a minute is when there's like when it's silent? Have you ever done that? I challenge all the listeners to try that. Just sit in silence for a minute. It's excruciatingly long. It's crazy. Now imagine you've just been sexually assaulted and now you're being choked out. It's terrible. And I don't have any sympathy for this kid. I don't care if he's 16. He's a menace and he's dangerous. And the last thing Anna Kepner saw before she passed away was his dumb face.
0: I don't disagree with your body. And I'm so sorry to say it.
2: Allegedly.
0: Allegedly. Yeah. But you're right. That is an excruciating amount of time. Literally try holding your breath for 1 minute is hard.
2: Oh, my God.
0: You know, so imagine gasping for air. I mean, Anna Kepner still had her braces on.
2: Yes.
0: You know, this was someone who was like, life was just getting started. Yeah. You know, obviously there's a lot going on. She had, you know, her parents were in a very contentious custody thing, you know, she didn't have a lot of access to her own mother, allegedly according to the mother. And, you know, blending a family is so beautiful. That's the dream, right? If you've lost that love and you have children, blending them like the Brady Bunch, like this is what everyone aspires to. And what a nightmare this has become. And that's why, again, I'm so glad, Jared, that you're here so we could all learn. And it's a cautionary tale because even mom not standing behind her son, I get why that wouldn't happen legally. But sorry, you got to face the music. And oof, I don't know how a marriage survives all of this mess. Story for a different day.
3: Yeah, I just think, you know, it's tough to have a blended family like this in the beginning to begin with. When you're blending your family and getting everyone to get along, blended or not, sometimes you know your typical nuclear family,
0: your birth family, exactly,
3: tough time getting along. So add to it now this stress. I cannot imagine the loss of a child, the pending trial, and likely many multiple years incarceration of a child who's responsible. The children that are left behind, the parents that are outside of this marriage. There's ex-spouses here, too, who I am sure are not pleased with the individuals who put these kids in the same room. So all of together is a disastrous situation. That's going to
2: Anna's baby brother. He's probably,
3: absolutely.
2: I mean, this is a little kid. He's like, I think he's like 12 or 13. Yeah. And this poor kid has to deal with this the rest of his life. Like, had I not left me, you know what I mean? And listen, if he is in within the sound of my voice, it is not your fault.
0: Of course it is not his fault.
2: Your fault.
0: But it's so true. But, you know, again, like so many, probably everybody to some degree carries some little something within their hearts, even if, you know, consciously, you know, it's not your fault. You still carry that.
2: Of course.
0: Forever. Even Mima, you know, Anna's grandmother, who was also present on the boat. I saw an interview with her right after the murder had happened. And she was not in defense of the stepbrother, but was in defense of the stepbrother. Like, it seemed like they had a normal step-sibling relationship. Like, nothing seemed super out of the ordinary to grandma, and she didn't really, she felt for the scenario. Mm-hmm. So now she's coming to terms with this. They were potentially, allegedly sharing space with a potential killer.
2: Yeah.
1: Yeah, and that example of the interview with Mima way back when we all saw that, does go to show sometimes you really have no idea what is going on or is below the surface. Right. I just wanted to get through a few more of the facts of the case that were unsealed today. And the force of the chokehold, which is the manner of death, it was severe enough to burst Anna Kepner's eardrum. And when Anna Kepner's body was found, again, hidden purposely under the bed, would appear, because she was covered with life jackets. Her pants were on. However, her underwear was not organized correctly. We can just leave it there. And then DNA-wise, there was semen that was recovered from her matched the defendant, hard to say, her stepbrother, with a high probability.
2: Right.
1: So that is the information. And then there was one other sexual incident that was excluded, that it was that person. So that's where the DNA
0: was. Anna Kepner, 18 years old, she might have met somebody on the cruise and maybe had likings for somebody, and she had met somebody. So what? Who cares? Mm. Meanwhile, the stepbrothers potentially, allegedly, getting jealous under the surface, and this is maybe motive to why he's murdering her, putting her in a chokehold, and shoving her under a bed, leaving her little body there, surrounded by life preservers. What a sicko at 16 years old. If this is true, I'm sickened beyond words.
2: Yeah, but I mean, they have to mention it, because they have to exclude him as a suspect.
0: Of course,
2: he is forensically excluded, and it goes to motive.
0: Yes, it does.
2: Potentially. We don't know, but potentially.
0: It does go to motive.
1: Well, Jarrett, given the information that was just laid out, what would you say any of this goes to motive, or how would you treat this information?
3: Well, it certainly could. It certainly could. But you have to consider, did Timothy make prior statements? Was he jealous of anybody going near Anna? Again, we just heard there was a FaceTime call where he got on top of her allegedly when she was talking to her boyfriend. Was the response to being jealous that she was talking to her boyfriend? If that is the case, then certainly the fact that she may have caught the attention of another guest on the cruise ship would have driven him to a point where he acted out. But again, it would be a fun putting together statements and anything maybe somebody may have observed or something he had said along the way. But yeah, it's entirely possible. And if it was connected, you would present that evidence, because motive, although it's not required to be proven, the jury's going to wonder what the hell happened here.
2: I want to see those Snapchat messages, because playing it out, maybe she met this really nice, you know, kid her age, whatever. They're talking on Snapchat. The brother's like, who are you talking to? And she's like, oh, so-and-so. And he, you know, rages out. Mm-hmm. Something like that. I don't know. But we're going to find out. We'll keep it here. We've got talkbacks to get to in all the major cases we've been covering. And Jarrett Ferrantino is going to stay with us to unpack them all. And don't forget, give us a call at 888-31-CRIME to share your thoughts about any of tonight's stories. We definitely want to hear from you. Keep it right here on True Crime Tonight.
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1: Welcome to True Crime Tonight on iHeartRadio. We're talking true crime all the time. I'm Stephanie Leidecker, here with Courtney Armstrong and Body Movin' and Jarrett Ferrantino, our very favorite prosecutor, here to answer any and all of your legal questions. We have many. Also, just a quick little programming note, because Jarrett, this is the last time you'll be with us for the season, but we want to keep the conversations and the talkbacks and the questions coming. So if you go to the KT Studios website, we'll have a feature there where you can just keep those coming and we will play them when we're back. And we're doing a big launch with a video element and all the things. So we'll be reporting in on that real soon. Right. Lights, camera, action, makeup, all of our worst nightmares.
2: I can't wear my pajamas anymore. What do you mean?
1: No, of course you can wear your pajamas. We're never getting out of our pajamas. Isn't it so weird though? The first thing we all think is like, oh my God, we got to get dressed and like get our hair done. And I think the mandate is no, none of the above. We're going to just keep it as authentic as we can. I was like, oh my God. And then we'll get extensions. And like suddenly I was going to come back like a whole other person.
3: So I'm going to really like, I'm sitting on,
1: how ridiculous. So we're going to really, you know, fight the urge to be anything other than ourselves. But boy, it's tough. It's hard. But anyway, all that to be said, we're so glad that you're here, Jarrett. And let's go to a talk back.
4: Hey, this is Chrissy from Missouri, and I'm a retired high school teacher, so I'm calling about the vice principal who did not get any time or anything charged against her for dismissing the kid who supposedly had a gun and then ended up shooting his teacher. I don't think she should have gotten like 4 years or anything, but something should have happened, especially with a six-year-old. She should have taken him in right then and there and or one of the teachers into the office and had him searched. It's just ridiculous. This day and age, you can't assume he has a gun too small for his pocket, or you just can't do that. I've had principals or vice principals who kind of blew things off because the vice principal is generally used to the discipline of the school, and you can't blow things off.
1: So true.
2: Yeah, that's an important point.
1: It is
2: right?
1: So true. Because by the way, how about the danger to every teacher and every single person in there?
2: You know, kid.
1: Fortunately, this wasn't fatal, but it almost was. Easily could have been.
2: She felt like she was dying. The teacher, remember, she was so scared.
1: Yes.
2: And she said that she felt like she was dying. I mean, listen, I definitely agree with the talkback. I do believe Ebony Parker, the assistant principal in this case, should have searched the little kid. But we've gotten so many talkbacks about this case from teachers all over the country and we're getting a lot of conflicting rules. Like in this state, they can search, in this one, they can't. And, I feel like it's really dependent on the school district or something that you're in. I really don't know, but it feels that way. So maybe there was something in her district where they were not allowed to search the person. They could search the backpack, which they did, but they couldn't search him. Or she was just like, mom's on the way. If it's the latter, then yeah, I do believe something should have happened to her. Not 40 years, not by any stretch, but some kind of situation.
5: And if anyone's not familiar with the case we're talking about, it's regarding Ebony Parker, who was a former assistant principal at an elementary school, and basically under her watch, a six-year-old student who other students has said it was kind of known he had a gun. That information was brought to the vice principal and the child wasn't searched. Ultimately, the six-year-old's child's first grade teacher, he shot her. She survived, and ultimately at the end of the trial, the judge decided that the vice principal's actions did not constitute a crime under Virginia law. Jarrett, what are your thoughts on this incendiary case?
3: I have a lot of thoughts on this. So part of my day job, I represent school districts as well. As a retired prosecutor, I still practice. So I advise school districts every day. And I get calls like this, where there's a concern expressed about a child. At some point, there has to be a decision to say, the hell with the rules. there's a safety issue. I've often said this. I would defend a decision made for safety rather than an indefensible decision. Okay. And when you're being, this child has a gun, check the child. Call your local police in your school. Get them in there to search the child. It's a six-year-old child. Find a way to have that conversation. That does not mean what happened here to the level of a crime, which is another question. But the teacher got a $10 million civil judgment here because it was clearly negligence.
2: Can I ask you a question, Jarrett? Now, you said you would defend for the safety, right, to go ahead and search the person. But what if it was your kid? Would you be like okay with it?
3: Here's the thing. Yes, I would be because if
2: I would be.
3: So would it be my kid armed and they caught the situation? Yes, because it's clear negligence and you're running the risk of all these other, like as a parent, yes, if my kid brought a gun there, search my kid, find it. Absolutely. Because again, it's clearly negligence. Like what are we worried about here? Are we worried about I'm going to get in trouble violating a six-year-old's constitutional rights? Guess what? You just cost the district $10 million on the civil side, if that's what you're worried about. On the criminal side or on the safety side, which is even more important, a teacher got shot. So this, and you're going to have mixed feelings on this. And every situation is unique, but you have to find a way to make that situation de-escalated and made safe as soon as possible. There is a second is too long.
5: Can I ask a very obvious, basic question, legally speaking? I understand that the principal should have been held, you know, liable in some way. You know, we all agree and the caller as well, you know, not to the extent that the charges would recommend, but where are the parents that are allowing a six-year-old kid to go to school with a gun in their pocket? Why are they not being held accountable? Again, back to this, we've seen other cases where a child has gone to school and somehow got, you know, either gifted a gun or took a gun. And ultimately, mom and dad were looking the other way and were out to lunch. Why is the principal in charge of the parenting?
3: Well, Stephanie, that's a great question. And you think about Ethan Trombley and the kid, that
5: exactly.
3: case in particular, yes. Again, it's a case-by-case situation. In that case, his parents essentially put the gun in his hand. So
5: for
3: the
5: Christmas.
3: Question becomes, how did this child come into possession of the gun is another question. And if there is any culpability on the part of the parent, they don't get a pass for so the parents are responsible to a certain extent. At the time that child is in the custody of the school and the parents aren't there, the school is in loco parentis, right? I mean, not to go all Latin on everybody, but that's basically what happened.
5: That was very exciting.
3: They're acting as the custodial parent. They're looking out. And a lot of teachers aren't going to like to hear that, but they're in the best position to make this situation safe at that time. Does not mean there is not an accountability or won't be an accounting for the parents.
5: And what about the bus driver on the way there? Are they equally accountable? You know, or is that the same rule?
3: It depends what was known to these individuals. Now, if the bus driver has no clue and is just transporting the child, he or she would bear no responsibility to search individuals coming on the bus. This is all about what was known, when was it known, and what was done as a result. And again, it sucks that we have to play Monday morning quarterback because there's no doubt that this principal would have done everything in her power to prevent from happening. I don't doubt it, which is why she's really not criminally liable as opposed to like Lakeland where the police officer faced criminal charges. Mm. Different situation altogether.
2: Right. And Stephanie, I wanted to let you know too, the mom of the six-year-old did face criminal charges. She got 3.5 years for child neglect, gun, and drug charges. So she's definitely being held in some way responsible. But so there's good news on that front, I guess, right? Hopefully she has learned her lesson in that. Do we want to go to another talk back?
6: Yeah. Hi, my name is Mari. I'm calling from Connecticut. I'm a therapist and a social worker with a question for Jared Ferrantino. So basically, the situation is I have a client who got arrested in Connecticut, and he violated his probation in Pennsylvania by getting arrested. By violating their probation in Connecticut because they drove to Pennsylvania, he made parole in Connecticut after being there for 14 months. However, Pennsylvania wants to come get him and incarcerate him for another 6 months, I think, although it's not really clear. So he hasn't heard anything from Pennsylvania, and he's wanting to go to Pennsylvania to get his sentence over with. And I know the time counts in Connecticut. I'm just wondering, are there guidelines for picking up a prisoner in a different state? And also, why would another state like Pennsylvania want to pay for a Connecticut resident? Anyway, those are my questions. I know they're long and I'm so sorry, but I love you guys so much. Thank you.
2: Marie, that one's complicated. So I don't know the answer to this. This is an extradition process, right?
3: Yes. So it's an interstate. So here's the situation. It sounds like this gentleman is on parole or probation in the state of Pennsylvania, has a new arrest in Connecticut, and now has a detainer in Pennsylvania as a result of that new arrest. The question is, what and how long is Pennsylvania going to this issue? Are they going to come and get this person? A lot of times it has to do with the grading of the offense. Is the new offense a felony or a misdemeanor? That sets the timeline. There are very, very accessible rules, interstate subpoena rules, state warrant rules, interstate extradition rules, that you can kind of put square peg, square hole in relation to the charge. So it's a very charge-specific question. But if I'm understanding the question, maybe Pennsylvania wants one for something else if they're pushing it this hard.
2: And I would say, too, it's really going to depend on the crime, right? Like if this is just like a bench warrant for like a parking ticket or something stupid like that, they're not going to pay to have them extradited. But if there was a serious crime committed or something that they consider a serious crime, they're gonna want him back in Pennsylvania.
3: Right, which is why the grading is important. But right. But also, things get stuck in the system too. This could end up pending. His best bet is to contact a lawyer in Pennsylvania, 100%. Have them address it on his behalf.
2: 100%.
5: Look, that's good advice. Do we have another talk back?
7: Hello, ladies. You have Jared Ferrantino on, our famous, wonderful, well-loved prosecutor. Question about the Lacey Anthony action. I was wondering, how long do they keep that evidence when somebody's been convicted? Is there a time frame that they'd be able to retest that duct tape? Thanks, guys. Have a good one.
8: What a great case. Again, that voice gets me every time.
2: She's got a good voice. That was Stephanie from Pennsylvania. How long does the state keep evidence on a case that's been adjudicated or not?
3: So that was a question about Lacey Peterson's duct tape, right? So
2: correct. I thought she said Casey Anthony. My bad. Okay, I'm sorry.
3: No, she said Lacey Anderson or Lee Anthony. So she got two cases together, yep. But we're on top of things here.
8: There's duct tape
3: tonight.
8: In both, so she's right in both cases.
3: Peterson,
8: yes,
3: because she said after conviction. So we know Scott Peterson was convicted.
2: That's right.
3: So
2: that's
3: the right. Question is, how long do you keep that in? The answer is, so long as the appellate process is still alive. It's a state-specific question. So Scott Peterson originally was sentenced to death. That case had an extended appellate tail. So evidence in that case, it's a homicide to begin with. Your right to appeal is pretty extended. Then it was a death penalty case. So you can bet they're going to hang on to that evidence for an extremely long time. But it's statutory in state. We had always kept evidence through the appellate process. We would end up with cars and an impound lot. They're like, we got to get rid of this car. It's a case from 1992. Like, can we get rid of it? You would go in front of the court and ask for a destruction order, but you would have to demonstrate to the court the case and the defendant have exhausted the appeals and things of that nature. So routinely, it's a state issue, again, based on the gravity of the crime and whether or not there's an appeal process still alive.
5: Jared. people, I mean, calling from the left coast and the right coast and from all in the middle, and you always give such sound advice and help us really navigate all of the complexities of these cases, and we just appreciate you greatly.
8: We love you, Jarrett. You're actually the best.
3: Well, the feeling's mutual, everybody. Yeah, like, and it's been a great season. Thank you so much. Look,
8: there's so much more of you to come. We are just getting started. And the prosecutor himself, there's a spinoff in your future, baby. No question, because everybody has legal questions. You know, there is no end to the amount of questions that we all have. And some of that might be anecdotal in your personal life. So keep those coming too, and keep stacking any of your legal questions, either personal or otherwise, because Jarrett will answer them all.
5: So thank you so much, Jarrett. And listen, anyone who wants more of him, everyone does. Best-selling author on top of being a star former prosecutor. You should grab his book, Mother's Murders and Motivation. It is excellent and available on Amazon. And you can follow Jarrett on Instagram at Jarrett Ferrantino. Keep it here. True Crime Tonight.
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0: to True Crime Tonight on iHeartRadio. We've been talking true crime all the time. I'm Steph, here with Courtney and Body. We have Taha, Sam, and Adam in the control room. Guys, listen, are you all feeling summer upon you? I feel a little behind the eight ball on all things summer, but here we are. Anybody feeling it?
1: Oh my God. No, summer is coming way faster. I mean, I'm getting the countdown of school days for my kid and I want it to not be true. But guess what? Wishing doesn't make it so. And it's coming and I too am behind an eight ball and it's coming at me quick.
0: I signed a check for March 14th. Hand to the Lord above. So I am months, like, I don't even know what day it is, but honestly, it feels like I'm still chasing winter. So here we are. I hope everybody's gearing up for a great one, but man, a little bit sooner than I think any of us were totally remembering. So anyway, lots of talkbacks to get to as well. And Pam Bondi, the former, you know, DOJ, who is no longer, had stepped down, but of course was so instrumental in the release of the Epstein files. That's been highly debated, whether she has been enough of an advocate or if she was the only reason that the files were in fact released. Either way, it's been controversial. So she's officially going in front of the House committee to discuss all things Epstein. And I feel confident that's going to be fruitful.
1: Well, I think that's good. And I'm going to give one opinion before the facts. But you said there's an open question about whether or not she was a strong enough advocate. My answer is hard no. Hard pass.
0: But she still has a chance. She might still do it.
1: She may.
0: She may really come in hot, though, in the bitter end here. She's putting it all on the line. This is a woman who may be able to stand on her own and really speak her truth on behalf of all women and victims, male or female, in the world. She may have some of these pieces of information that could actually allow real justice to move forward here. Listen, she's been diagnosed with cancer, which is awful, by the way. And I say that simply because sometimes that kind of a thing can also mess with your compass a little bit, right? Like you get jarred, your foundation, your values. Sometimes that gets really put to the test. By the way, she's going to be fine. I think that's at least all things said. So it's just a scary word to ever have associated with someone. So our hearts really do. We're rooting for you, but I'm also rooting for her to really do the right thing here.
2: Yeah, and you know, I'd be fine if she went in there and we didn't hear about how the Dow was doing so good. Like, let's get some real actionable information from her. I mean, we have to hold these people to the carpet, in my
0: opinion. Thank you.
1: Let me just catch people up who aren't as quite up to date as we are with former Attorney General Pam Bondi, and we have been quite up to date on her. So despite the medical treatment, and yes, Stephanie, it does appear she will be doing great after surgery for her thyroid cancer, she is scheduled to testify this very Friday before the House Oversight Committee. And it all goes back to the handling of the Jeffrey Epstein files. So it's an interesting because Pam Bondi no longer is the attorney general. She's going to testify as a private citizen. And Pam Bondi is going to do this following a legal dispute where the DOJ, initially the Department of Justice, argued that the oversight committee should not be able to have her testify because her subpoena was invalidated because she was now the former attorney general. So TikTok. That was, exactly,
0: you know,
1: right.
0: Yawn. Always a technicality. There's always a technicality on either side. Again, not getting political, Republicans and Democrats, they're always back and forth with the technicality. Or wait till you see what they did. And you remember what they did. You think that's bad. What about them? And guess what, Pam Bondi? You get to stand here as an American citizen, as a woman who's fighting through really tough things like so many Americans and humans that are dealing with disease and struggle and medical bills and the fear of all of the things. She will be fine, but God willing and all the things. All that to be said, this is a real legacy moment. She right. knows all the information. Again, despite the fact that she said there was nothing to see there, there was nothing in the files. Turns out that was not accurate. Yeah. And then there was no files because they had seen everything. Turns out that for sure was not accurate. Then the pitiful redaction process that went down. Mm-hmm. But again, she was working within a system. A very, very, very compromised system. And I don't mean just specifically those in office now. I'm going to go on a limb and say the system is a larger one that has encapsulated many in this case. So this is not a point. I'm finding myself lost in the sauce in terms of the politics, in terms of where I lay my hat. And I remain so open-minded and hopeful. Mm-hmm. And I really, really think she might do the right thing.
2: I really want to hear about this missing minute, too. Why did she say?
0: Exactly.
2: I mean, there's a lot of things that she has said that have literally come around and, like, slapped her in the face. That it was untrue and that she was literally lying about it to the American public. Now, listen, I don't know if that's what she was told. Like, some of these things, like, you know, there's a missing minute in the Epstein prison video, right? And it was proven. And she addressed it and she said, oh, no, there's always a missing minute in every system across America, something like that, right?
1: Yes.
2: And come to find out.
0: That was a crazy
2: thing. Oh, here's the missing minute.
0: How about
2: minute,
0: she was holding
2: right?
0: all the documents? Remember she had all the binders?
2: Yes.
0: They were on her desk.
2: It's
0: she
2: ridiculous.
0: Was going to release them all the next day. And then it was like, oh, actually, I don't even know what you guys were talking about, you idiots. You know,
2: so
0: like, you're the one that said it.
2: I would
0: it.
2: Like some answers. I would like, who was telling you to lie and why? I want to know. Why were you lying? Who are you protecting?
0: And why are also women being called to this carpet? Pam Bondi should be, but like
2: I
0: all
2: agree.
0: Of them, it's only women that are going down for
2: yes.
0: a crime of men
2: know,
0: against
2: because they're
0: women.
2: Lying for these men. It's crazy making.
0: Yeah.
2: Okay, I'm off my soapbox.
1: I don't know. You know, and Stephanie said, oh, you know, maybe it's her turn to do the right thing. And listen, perhaps it is, but I really think the past behavior determines future behavior 99% of the time. This woman has showed, let's even make believe that she had no choice, and this may be true, she had no choice but to lie to the public, of which she was representing us as the highest attorney in the land, but let's just make that so. She still chose not to turn herself around when asked to turn around and simply look at the victims,
0: hundreds
1: now survivors
0: of them.
1: Who are mentioned in this case, who she was sat in a room with and she wouldn't turn her body. That is morality. That is humanity. That is not going correctly. I don't care
2: such
1: what your job
2: point.
1: Description
0: it's
1: is,
0: such
1: you
0: a good
1: turn
0: point.
1: Your body around.
0: Well, is
2: such
0: it possible, though, when you're in the pressure cooker that she surely was in, right? This is a problem that she inherited.
2: Sure.
0: And is it possible? I don't know why I'm defending Pam Bondi. I, too, found it all so appalling. I'm just trying to be very clear about both sides, you know, because, again, this is a woman who's now been kicked out of the club. Her job has been given away to a man to, you know, who was... don't get me started on the tree of yuck, but she does have this unique opportunity. And remember Marjorie Taylor Greene, who
2: yes.
0: also was on the other side of the Epstein saga, and she really stood up and she really went full circle and put her entire livelihood on the line. And whether you agree with her politics or you love her politics, it's sort of not the point. This is one of those things that should be very inclusive. We're all against pedophilia and victims are coming forward. They're being ignored. It's really, this story does not seem to go away. And Pam Bondi knows more probably than anyone.
1: Well, but, you know, you just made the point, the correct point about Marjorie Taylor Greene. Once her eyes were open to the information that were in the files, she
0: exactly.
1: changed her stance. Guess what? Pam Bondi has known more and earlier than almost anybody else and has not yet had that change of heart or the on switch to her humanity. Again, I'm sorry. I will never get over what you did that moment and not turn around in that room.
0: Would you give her grace? Mm-hmm. And how do we all feel about this? Because this is a takeaway. Because I think we all struggle with this. Would she be given grace mm-hmm. even despite all of that? And by the way, I'm the biggest grandstander on this one. So we know that I think about the Epstein files all day at night. It makes me so sad that there has not been any real accountability here. But if Pam Bondi has a change of heart, if she really does come to the carpet and on behalf of anyone, any one of us who has been on the other side of abuse, despite your age or your sex or anything, and she comes forward and stands up, would we all offer her the grace and the space to be able to have changed her opinion? I think we have to allow people to evolve. And yes, sometimes past behavior, of course, it's a real clunker. She has done a lot of clunky things. And I'm praying that Thomas Massie in his last 7 months might also mm-hmm. be the mm-hmm. reigning horse that's going to actually lead the charge here. But Pam Bondi's in a free spot. She's no longer in a tough spot. You know, she doesn't have a bunch of people, you know, she's outside of the orbit now. She's not in the beehive. She's not being hypnotized.
1: She's going to be abroad. But to answer your question, would I give her grace? 100%. I hope she proves me so wrong. And I'm not going to eat any of the words I just said because I have based that on her actions now.
0: But was hideous.
1: If this magical moment mm-hmm. happens, which she has the power to make happen, then absolutely. But in terms of Pam Bondi being out of the quote club, it does appear that she is going to be coming back on slightly different circumstances. So she will be returning to the administration and she's going to be joining the Presidential Council of Advisors on Science and Technology. And she's also going to be on a new board focused on AI policy.
0: Oh, how exciting, that the Epstein files, in my opinion, this is not even my opinion. I'm going to go on record here. The largest scandals and crimes of this century, in my humble opinion, and we cover a lot of crimes, is the Epstein files and data centers. Watch out for data centers and AI. Now that I've said it, keep your ears out. Those are going to be two of the more critical things of our generation, honestly. And she's a gatekeeper on both, which is wild.
1: It's wild, but this will be really interesting on Friday. I mean, everybody on both sides wants to ask her questions. Bonnie.
2: I didn't know that she had been appointed in this new role.
0: Me either.
2: I thought she was gone for good. So Courtney,
0: did I. That changes everything.
2: I'm with you. It changes everything for me. I'm not expecting, I'm still expecting her to toe the line.
0: But well, isn't that why you keep the job? She gets the job because it keeps her in the beehive. You get to stay in the club.
2: Right.
0: Don't forget your jacket, your letter jacket. Again, this is not our current administration. This is a general thought of all of them.
2: Right. Because I don't necessarily think that there is anything on like President Trump or anything like that, but like the system that controls everything there is, right?
0: Mm-hmm.
2: And
0: mm-hmm.
2: if the system is upset by something Pam Bondi says, that position might not, you know, maybe not be offered to her anymore or something, you know? So I don't expect this woman to stand up for victims, period. I just don't.
0: How do you not look a bunch of victims in the face?
2: She didn't.
0: When they all came out, the courage it takes to come
2: Virginia
0: out
2: Gouffray's
0: as a victim.
2: Brother is like standing right behind her and she's
0: right
2: like,
0: behind her. I know. It makes me infuriated when I'm recalling and there was an indignance about it.
2: Yes.
0: Again, but are
2: and
0: you
2: she's going
0: just
2: on about the Dow.
0: Being indignant. But is that a script, right? Are these jobs technically scripted internally, and it's like the person who can keep a straight face while delivering that message ultimately is taking the hit. So she took the hit, but nobody else that was involved takes the hit. It's like, again, it's crazy making. It's like the gun thing. The principal's taking the hit, which they should, as should Pam Bondi, but the person supplying the gun also needs to be also held accountable. And It's mind blowing. We're going to have alien invasions practically before we get accountability for the Epstein files. Mm. And maybe Pam Bondi can share some light.
2: Maybe. I think it is possible that you know, Pam Bondi, she has this terrible diagnosis of thyroid cancer. She might have known for quite some time, and she needs time off to heal from this. Mm-hmm. And the administration in this case was like, listen, go out with a bang. You know, it will make us look good if we let you go after this. Now, you know, she's going to, I don't know. It could be scripted, is what I'm trying to say. It could be scripted.
3: Laguna Hills.
2: Yeah.
3: Sorry, it's a throwback to an old show.
2: Love that show.
0: Laguna Beach is a good show.
2: Laguna Beach.
1: Who, that show. Who doesn't?
0: I grew up there. Who doesn't want to watch Kristen Cavallari and LC all day, all night? Spencer Pratt, maybe going to be your new mayor in Los Angeles.
2: I doubt this. I doubt that very much. Anyway, stick around because we've got a lot more to dig into. The stories might be winding down, but the talkbacks and the DMs are still crashing in. Keep it right here. True Crime Tonight.

0: There's a little rumor that
1: R-rated comedies are dead,
0: which is why Scary Movie is back.
2: But we do want to apologize to the few people who may get their feelings hurt.
0: White people, black people, off-white people, Mexicans, Diddy's cleaning lady.
3: How long is this gonna take?
0: There's just a few more. First Amendment, Second Amendment, stoners, people named Chet, mamas, yo mama, my mama, all mamas in general. And last but not least, white people.
4: Scary Movie. Rated R. Under 17, not admitted without parent.
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4: How grand are you in making this talk back?
5: I'm obsessed with birds. Did you guys know that?
4: Yes. You ever listen to Courtney on her backyard? Courtney on a telephone to anyone? It's like there's parrots in the backyard. I'm like, do you have parrots? How many birds are possibly chirping on your shoulder, Snow White? Yeah, there is. She's gathering all the birds.
5: There's a bird on TikTok that sings bacon pancakes, and I am obsessed with this bird. And it's kind of like my happy place. Like when I go to bed, I watch her TikToks because they're all joyful. Yeah. And I go to bed feeling, okay, all right.
4: At ease.
5: You know what I mean?
4: Aww.
5: I love birds.
4: I was on a walk today with my weighted vest, I might add. By the way, it's weighted vest season. We're back. So if you're listening on your walk, toss it on. Toss it on just for a few minutes. Doesn't need to be for a long time. But I had an owl during the day kind of follow on me. And like we made like very real eye contact.
5: I would freak out.
4: Is that bad?
5: Owl was following me. I don't know.
4: No, and it like locked and we locked eyes and I like every kind of felt at ease. Was I just,
5: what?
4: Did something, this happened today. I'm so glad we're talking about it. What are the odds that we're talking about birds? And the only time I've opened my window, two birds flew in.
5: Stop it.
6: Oh.
4: Bible, is that a bad sign? Oh, everybody gave a bad look.
5: Courtney just
4: birds. I am not
7: two
4: suicidal.
7: Two birds flew in your house?
6: In my house. A little much.
4: From a window, it wasn't even like a door is open. Like, no, it was in a window and they were the cutest little nuggets. And me trying to corral these little nuggets out of my house, you know, I was like, it's absurd. But they were so cute and I was able to figure it out.
6: That's so funny. Oh, that's the voice. That's hysterical. I love that.
4: That's right. But they did get out safely. I'm happy to report. But is the owl a bad sign? Is that like a poison sign?
5: I don't know, but they're in all the scary movies I like.
7: Well, but stand by from the studio. We've got bird news.
0: Yeah, I think owls are good. You know, it's like if you had a crow fly into your house and look at you, then you'd be in trouble.
6: A raven.
0: Owls are nice, you know.
5: Crows bring you presents. Did you know that? If you do something for a crow, they tell all their other crow friends that you're a good person. I'm not even kidding. I'm totally serious. Really? And they'll bring you presents. Yes.
7: Ooh. And they will keep grudges for generations.
5: Like literally, if you hurt a crow, they tell all their friends, That's the bee who killed the baby, and they will stalk you for generations of birds.
6: That's hysterical.
4: No, because I kind of love they sit on the wires, right? Like all of the crows lined
5: they're
4: up.
5: So and smart.
4: They're
5: so
4: they are so wow, clever. Smart. I always feel like they are protective.
5: They are.
4: What do you mean they give you presents? Like what kind of a present?
5: Yeah. They'll go get like little peanut shells or little barrettes they find in like yards, you know, like stuff.
4: No way.
5: And they will literally bring it to you. Yeah.
6: Wow.
4: I feel like I've seen peanut shells recently too.
5: I could do a bird podcast.
4: Am I in a scary movie right now?
6: Could I jump in? We have a caller on the line. Her name is Darla and she wants to jump in and join the conversation. But she has a comment about, I think Anna Kepner is. Darla, are you there with us?
4: Hi, Darla.
8: Yes, this is Darla from Missouri.
4: Nice,
8: love
4: Darla.
8: Your show.
4: We love you.
8: I also
4: by the way, the weather.
8: Give a big shout out.
4: Yes.
8: The weather is fantastic here in Missouri. It's been beautiful this week.
4: You
8: I
4: want
8: to give a big
4: it.
8: Shout out to Jarrett.
4: Oh,
5: he just left.
8: Jarrett's still with us?
4: He no, just literally left. Logged
8: Jarrett's
4: off, but
8: book
4: he's listening.
8: Is amazing.
5: Oh, did you read it?
8: Yes, it is so good. And you know what I love about Jarrett's book? He has a guardian angel, Baby X. Have you guys read the book?
5: Yes.
4: Mm-hmm.
5: Yes, he does.
4: So wait, he's going to be so happy to hear you saying this.
7: And Darla?
8: Oh my gosh, I love it.
7: All I was going to say was not only will he hear this because Jarrett will listen tomorrow and so will his mom who always listens. So
8: oh
7: she
8: my
7: and
8: gosh.
7: Oh, darling.

0: You just made everyone's night.
1: No, she raised such a fine gentleman. And, you know, in this world, we need to find some good men.
0: Yep.
1: And it's hard to find them, but there's a lot of them out there. But there's also a lot of really bad men like that Timothy Hodgson.
2: Mm-hmm. That's right. That's right. Even though he's only 16, he's still a bad man. Thank you so much for your call, Darla. We really, really appreciate you.
0: Thank you for calling. We love you.
2: Yeah, that was great.
0: It was good. It's so true. By the way, how many great men do we have here? Everybody raise their hand. We have Sam and Adam.
2: We have three.
0: We have Taha, Joseph, and Jarrett. Like, what a group of. And I was raised by such great men. Joseph. My brothers are the best. Joseph. My dad was the best. Like, we have a really great.
3: Gabe.
0: Also, Team iHeart, Oscar and Tom and Brad and John. Like, we love our partners. Like, we have a really solid group of all-star kick-ass men. So there are some clunkers out there, but the good will outweigh.
2: Can you say
3: that?
2: Can you say
3: that? Clunkers?
0: Mm-hmm.
3: Oh.
0: I think we can. It would be my first curse word. Listen, it's, you know, I have spring fever. What can I say?
3: Right? Going out with a bang.
0: My first bleep.
4: I cannot believe I have not been bleeped, by the way.
0: And you people haven't?
4: No, which is shocking because my mouth is just, I am a litany of curse words.
3: Oh, wow.
4: And not once.
2: I was the first one. But I was
3: the first.
2: No, you know what I was talking about? I was talking about don't F with cats. And I said, the F word.
0: That was totally.
4: I loved it.
0: That was so. No one's ever gone. Not a single person has really gone wrong with the curse bombs.
3: Did you
2: just
3: have
2: the one for me?
3: You never.
0: Just now,
3: did you? Oh,
0: well, I did say something a little racy just this moment ago. Ooh.
3: Okay.
0: Aside from that, I don't know that I'm a huge curser in the real world. Although I love a good.
2: I'm trying to be
0: once
2: better,
0: in a blue
2: actually.
0: Moon. You know, it's. Like a sailor, like an Irish sailor, which feels so good. Yeah, like Popeye.
4: No, but you're not. It's not in, I mean, it's a string of them. It's just the way I speak, and I really should change it, but here we are.
0: No, we have the best. Don't go changing. Do not go changing, Courtney Armstrong, or Body Move It. And by the way, Body, even weirder than summer being upon us, is that you guys are all rolling into Crime Con, and Body, of course, is like the mayor of Crime Con.
2: I am not.
0: So she's got to be there tomorrow. Bright and early, so she's going to be calling in from Crime Con, but technically this would make tonight our last night all together, because you guys are all meeting her in Crime Con and leaving me for dead, basically, with Jarrett Ferrantino to lick our wounds and cry in the corner, but you guys will be raging without us for sure. But Body, is that too much to call in? Is that going to be a bummer?
2: No, so tomorrow is like the official like kickoff. It's more social tomorrow. They're having like a 90s VIP party type situation. Ooh. Everybody dresses up in the 90s, and I think there's like going to be a band. Maybe it will be like a Creed impersonator because it's like a 90s situation with arms wide open or something. You know what I mean? Like,
0: I just felt like Booty and the Hope. I hope that Booty and the Blowfish are there.
3: Booty. That was almost another bleep, but yes, right.
2: The party starts at 7, so I'm thinking I'll call like the second hour, and I'll just like sneak out of the party, and like maybe I'll drag Joseph or something with me, or Cheryl even.
0: I love it.
2: And make them say hi to everybody.
0: Yeah.
3: Yay. Oh,
0: the longer,
3: great.
0: The better, and whatever works. If for something goes wonky, or you're literally doing the electric slide in the middle of the dance floor, we will forgive you.
2: I'm dancing on a table?
0: Yes, in my head, we are all like line dancing in the middle of Crime Con. How great would that be? We should all take line dancing lessons before we're back. And when we come back, we could all dance in sync. We all dance during the breaks anyway.
2: No, I take it just like, food for thought. I take Crime Con like very seriously. Like I go to the sessions, you know, I obviously presented as well many times and whatnot. I'm not doing that this year. But like, you know, like the Consalvas family is presenting.
0: Yes. Yes.
2: And they're talking about true crime content creators and also being like, you know, cognizant of the victims. And, you know, I want to hear from them directly. Like, how can we do better as like a genre?
3: Yeah. That's great.
2: As a genre. Like, I don't pretend to be an advocate. I wouldn't know how to advocate. But I do want to have empathy and compassion. And so I like to go to Prime Time Delivery.
0: Why would you say you're not an advocate?
2: Well, because advocates are like professional, like they know who to call, they know, you know, the things. I don't, like,
0: I don't know. Isn't an advocate in true crime, if you're an advocate of victims, which, boy,
2: I'm not an advocate
0: of more than ever.
2: I'm empathetic to them.
0: But you're an advocate. Courtney Armstrong is as well. Like, if there was anything that you could do to keep their voices heard and keep their stories on the front line, using your platform to do that, so victim forward, that's a form of advocacy, no?
2: Yeah, maybe. Okay, well,
4: it absolutely is an advocate.
0: You body are. Moving, advocate. Okay. Continue your story, sorry. Yes.
4: But, yeah, well, so tomorrow.
3: You know, it sounds like CrimeCon. I'm excited to hear from you tomorrow. And on Saturday, we'll continue meeting up with each other. And we'll go through that.
2: So Courtney and Taha are coming in on Saturday, right? Mm-hmm. And so Joseph is presenting at 10:30 in the morning on Saturday, just so you guys know. Oh. And we told him we would be there. So you got to be there bright and early.
0: I hope you guys are face painting and holding up signs.
2: No.
0: Joseph's also the mayor of CrimeCon because he gives such great talks and he's so clever. He covered the Idaho student murders last year on the main stage. And of course, Nancy Grace will be there. I'm terribly sorry to be missing it. And
2: it's
0: our anniversary. That's where we met, Courtney and I met Body at CrimeCon. And I can't say how grateful I am for that. So,
2: me too.
0: Yeah. I gotta tell you, this is my favorite thing. This show is my favorite show. Period. I love it so much. Mm. And the reason why is because of the community that is so smart and kind. It doesn't mean that we all have to agree. It doesn't mean that our callers have to always agree. But I love that we're able to have real conversations and evolve and grow and change our opinions. So many of you guys, the two of you especially, but also so many of our listeners and callers have really shaped my thoughts. And I started one way and now feel another. And we want all those talkbacks to keep on coming and those conversations not to stop. And also, if you want to leave any of your favorite moments of the season, leave some talkbacks about that because we'll be playing them all night tomorrow night. And even for Courtney and Body, we'd love to hear any of your favorite moments or anything that you learned this season. Just because we've covered so much. Any real standouts, you know? Let's do it. And Taha, you as well. And we're going to have the whole crew over. I'm hopeful that even the iHeart guys, we don't get to really see behind the scenes very often. Oscar Ramirez, who we love. He really launched us with John Peek and obviously Tom Pullman and Brad Harden. Hopefully they might even want to join us tomorrow. And if not, Gabe and Whitney and Ava, you know, we'll have a little celebration. And the more Body live from CrimeCon, the better.
2: That's right. Absolutely. We will be there tomorrow and I'll be calling in. So stay tuned for that. And if I don't get to hear from you for some reason, have a good summer, guys.
0: Oh, we love you.
2: Love you too.
0: Stay safe, everybody. We'll see you tomorrow.
4: Good night.
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1: All right. If you have ever been listening to us and you said, gosh, you know what I would love to hear? 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And if you've ever sent a friend a voice note through text message, that's essentially the same thing. You're going to send me a message. I'm going to hear it. And hopefully I'll get that song on for you. Or maybe I'll be able to know where you're listening from or what you're up to right now in the middle of the night. All right. One Republic, Taylor Swift coming up next. Hold on.
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Hey, it's Natalia. Obsessed with true crime? So are we. 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

0: Central Iowa's Now 105.1 with Valentine in the Morning. All right, we all can agree right now things are expensive, right? I mean, going to the movies is expensive, getting gas is, groceries, dating is expensive. All right. Hi there, it is Natalia hanging out with you. Well, according to a new survey, and I just kind of want to know if you've ever done this. Have you ever gone on a first date for a free meal? 40% of people have. So don't feel bad if you say yes. Even back in the day when I was single, I would always say like, hey, girls gotta eat. It was a joke. I never wanted to take advantage of anyone. But some people have said, yeah, you know what? The guy's okay. I'll get some free food. I'll go on the date. Have you ever done this? Just admit to it. Confession in the middle of the night. Let me know. Open us up on the free iHeartRadio app. Look for the red microphone button. Tap that real quick and just let me know. All right. Huntrix and Imagine Dragons coming up on the way. Stay here.
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Now 105.1 music from the 90s to now. So stick around with me because I got some somber coming up on the way for you. But let's throw it back with this one. So good. This is Lady Gaga, Paparazzi.

0: The home of Valentine in the morning. Now, 105.1. All right. Hello, friends. It is Natalia hanging out with you. Random moments in the middle of the night. I don't know if you saw this, but I thought this was pretty cool. If you know the Duffer Brothers, of course, the creators and directors of Stranger Things, they have donated a big piece of memorabilia from Stranger Things to the Smithsonian. And it is Eleven's dress. Do you remember from season one, the pink dress that she wore? That is going to be in display at the Smithsonian's Natural Museum of American History. And it's just like, it's kind of cool because it's pop culture. It's something that we all experienced if you did watch the show together. And then now it's like in a museum. That is wild. All right, coming up on the way, let's do some Charlie Puth and Sienna Spyro next.
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1: Well, if you've been loving Ella Langley lately, but maybe haven't heard her song Be Her. Okay, that's the next one you need to go listen to because it is so good. I almost, dare I say, like it a little bit more than this one. But I love this one too. This is Choose in Texas. Thanks for having us on.

0: Central Iowa's Now 105.1 with Valentine in the Morning. All right, you know, I was thinking about this. Now that, of course, you know, Memorial Day is over and June does have its great holidays like Father's Day and its graduation season. You know, we only have two more like summer holidays until we're into our full-on holidays, right? So we got 4th of July and Labor Day. And then, of course, all of us are going to be getting ready with like pumpkin spice lattes and Halloween. And what's the Halloween It seems like it's going to be here so quickly, right? But what are you looking forward to this next half of the year since we're kind of at that halfway point? Let me know. Open us up on the free iHeartRadio app. Look for the red microphone button and just drop me a quick line. All right, Taylor Swift and Rihanna coming up next.
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The home of Valentine in the morning. Now, 105.1. Well, I don't know if you want the coffee this late at night, but apparently a new university study says that both regular and decaf coffee can improve your mood, focus, and even reduce anxiety. This is the kind of study I love, right? It's Riri with Stay.

0: Central Iowa's Now 105.1 with Valentine in the Morning. All right, hope you're enjoying your time in the middle of the night. This is Natalia, and I think I just got ghosted by a friend. Yeah, someone I've known for years. So just before the Memorial Day weekend, I had texted them and said, hey, by the way, on Sunday, if you want to come over, I'm going to have some food. It's not a big deal. This is very last minute because I'm not into celebrating my birthday this year, but if you find yourself with no plans, come on by. They never responded. And usually they always respond. And then I did see on their IG story they had plans on the Sunday. Totally fine. But you could have told me. You could have texted me. Like, I'd have been like, yeah, no worries. Let's get together later. I don't know what to do. Should I text them? Or I not today, right? Obviously. They should be texting me on my birthday. We'll see. We'll see if they reach out to me on my birthday. I might not have a friend by the end of the day. All right. If you want to send me your opinion, let me know on the iHeart app. Look for the red microphone button. All right, Pink, Alex Warren coming up on the way. Stay here.
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Hey, it's Natalia. Can't stop thinking about that case. Same here. 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
1: All right, what's going on? It is Natalia here with you. And I did get a message on our iHeart app from a Brian who says, hey, I want you to look up the friendship test and then you tell me whether you still want this person to be your friend. Because I just told you a bit ago about a friend who didn't respond back to me about a birthday celebration. So they said, and then I looked it up. And this is what the friendship test is. It says it's called Two Beers and a Puppy. It's very simple to figure out if you how you feel about someone. It says, would you actually want to hang out and have a couple beers with this person? And two, would you trust them enough to watch something you care about, like your puppy? The idea is that those two things are enjoyment and trust, and that is the foundation of any strong friendship. I have some thinking to do. To be honest with you, yeah, the answer is yes to both, but maybe they don't feel that way about me. Ah, my gosh, my heart is breaking on the overnights. All right, Alex Warren, Riri coming up on the way.
2: There's a little rumor that R-rated comedies are dead, which is why Scary Movie is back. But we do want to apologize to the few people who may get their feelings hurt. 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
2: 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First Amendment, Second Amendment, stoners, people named Chet, mama, yo mama, my mama, all mamas in general. And last but not least, white people.
4: 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Rated R. Under 17, not admitted without parent.
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1: Central Iowa's Now 105.1 with Valentine in the Morning. All right, what are the most misspelled words in the U.S.? Do you misspell them? I'll tell you what they are next. We'll talk.

0: Now 105.1 music from the 90s to now. All right, how are you as a speller? Because let me tell you, I am not great. Thankfully, I live off spell check. But according to unscrambler.com, they are revealing the most misspelled words in the U.S. according to Google searches. Oh my gosh, this is embarrassing for me. The top most misspelled words are surprisingly really common. Okay, so favorite, through, business, and tomorrow. Now, in my defense, sometimes I type too fast, and so it looks like I'm misspelling things, but I know how to actually really spell it. One curveball is bougie. A lot of people don't know how to spell bougie. It's B-O-U-G-I-E. So, of course, it just doesn't look like how it sounds. But, yeah, those are some of the most misspelled words in the U.S. All right, coming up on the way, some Shawn Mendes and Taylor Swift next.
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1: Well, these are the random things I think about. So Harry Styles is engaged to Zoe Kravitz. Harry Styles, for a very quick time, dated Taylor Swift. Taylor Swift is getting ready to get married to Travis Kelce. And Taylor is also very good friends with Zoe. And I'm sure they're all invited to each other's weddings, right? Oh my God, that's exciting. All right, Harry Styles, American Girls.

0: The home of Valentine in the Morning. Now, 105.1. All right, that is Olivia Rodrigo right there. And by the way, Olivia, getting ready to give us that new album, June 12th. You seem pretty sad for a girl so in love. And she's not the only one that's giving us new music. Tonight, we're going to be getting new music from Ariana Grande. Or maybe she's going to drop it tomorrow. I don't know. They say the 29th, and then sometimes it comes out at like midnight or at night. I don't know. All I know is we're getting new music from Ariana Grande. In a couple hours, maybe. All right, Somber, Bruno Mars on the way. Stay here.
1: There's a little rumor that R-rated comedies are dead, which is why Scary Movie is back. 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
1: 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And last but not least, white people.
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Something very big and exciting is coming very soon, and I want to give you all the details because it involves winning some money, and we all love money. So stay right here, and I'll tell you what's happening next. JT, sexy back.

0: Central Iowa's Now 105.1 with Valentine in the morning. All right, how's it going? It is Natalia hanging out with you, of course, and I do want to give you this heads up on this money that we're giving away. So starting Monday, we want you to listen for your chance to win $2,500. Yes, I said that correctly. It is our great big America USA giveaway. America is turning 250, and so that's why we're doing this. We want you to visit the states, cities, landmarks, and national parks that make our country amazing. And you can definitely do that with $2,500. So listen for the keywords, that are going to be given away starting on Monday at 8 a.m. There's going to be four chances throughout the day to win this. So I just want you to, little reminder, don't miss out Monday, 8 a.m., okay? Stay here.
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Hey, it's Natalia. Obsessed with true crime? 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

0: Now, 105.1. All right, so I'm going to share something with you. And I'm not looking for any gifts or anything like that, but I am looking for something. Okay, so today is my birthday. Yeah. And if it's your birthday today too, happy birthday, birthday twin over there. But I am asking you to hit me up on the Talkback Mic button. Yeah, open us up with the free iHeartRadio app. Look for that red microphone button and just request a song for me. I would love to be able to do that for you on my birthday. So send me a message. That's the gift that I want. I want you to send me a message. I want you to say hello, where you're listening from, and just, you know, whatever song you want to hear, get it on. Hopefully I can get it on for you, okay? Taylor Swift and Lumineers coming up next. Hold on.
1: There's a little rumor that R-rated comedies are dead, which is why Scary Movie is back. 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
1: 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And last but not least, white people.
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Now, 105.1 music from the 90s to now. All right, friends, that is my time. I am headed out of here. Have a great rest of your Thursday, aka your Friday Eve. And yes, it is my birthday, so I'm going to go enjoy a really nice nap. It's Lumineers.

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0: Now 105.1, music from the 90s to now. It's Valentine in the morning.
1: Good morning, Jill. How are you today?
2: Hey.
1: What was that? What was that? What just came out of your mouth?
3: That was a banana voice.
2: No, banana.
1: What's going on?
3: Banana Jill.
2: Banana.
1: Is a banana in your mouth?
2: Oh.
1: Let me see.
2: I thought we were... No, I swallowed it now, but I thought we were playing one more song.
1: Oh, nope. Lord.
2: Sorry.
1: The biggest clue for future reference, when I put those headphones on,
2: yes,
1: and this big red light turns on that says on air in the studio, just saying, I feel that's a sign we're going on the air.
2: Just saying, you love to trick us.
3: That is true.
1: Just saying, my headphones are on, the mic was on, the red light was on,
3: but
1: and
3: we don't see the red light. So really, we have only you as a gauge.
1: You have that red light right over here on my left-hand shoulder, John.
3: I don't see a red light.
4: Oh my gosh. You got, listen. There could be a little more
1: preparedness
4: and focus. I mean, I
1: thank you.
4: I was noticing this yesterday. No one seems to know what
1: thank
4: time
1: you
4: it is, how long
1: not
4: things are
1: guy
4: going. I'm talking to this side of the thing.
2: Of course you
4: like
2: are.
4: Let's just lock in a little.
1: No, he's right. There's a lack of focus.
4: Little.
1: I've noticed it too. And Brian and I had a meeting the other day about the lack of focus on this show with John Peake. The two of you weren't in the meeting because you were the problem. That's exactly right. Isn't that right, Brian?
4: It's just, you know, just... I'm gonna, just a little adjustment, a little tweak of like,
1: we're saying,
4: oh, we have this much time. This is coming up. Let's lock in. You know what I'm saying?
1: Lock in.
4: Terms of the-
1: we start the show the same time every single day. She's giving you the biggest poo-poo look, but you know what?
3: Terrifying.
1: I will say this. I will say this. Brian does give me critiques as well and tells me when I'm dropping the ball somewhere. You have to be able to be willing to...
2: Okay.
1: He does. You have to be able to willing to accept constructive criticism.
2: Critiques you.
1: He does. I can pull up memos from Brian to me. Memorandums that he's sent me over the years critiquing me. You know?
2: Mm-hmm.
1: So I take constructive criticism.
2: Yeah.
3: It's a lot for 5 a.m. You know, about like a how are you? Good to see you.
1: I said how are you and I got... What was I supposed to do with that? Good morning,
2: so
1: Chewbacca.
2: Hard. I was trying so hard to not let you guys know that I had banana in my mouth. And it was, I was like, oh, shoot. And I tried so hard. I thought maybe spitting it out. But here we are.
1: Here we are. Here we are. John.
3: Yes, sir.
1: Can I count on you to be locked in?
3: I'm locked in, baby.
1: Anything in your mouth you need to get rid of?
3: No, sir.
1: All right.
3: It's like a prison check right there, huh? That's crazy.
1: Almost coming. Now
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0: Music from the 90s to now, 105.1. It's Valentine in the morning. Just ask Brian. It's totally off topic, but it's so funny if you just could ever see what happens behind the scenes here. And we're trying to get cameras in here. We're always trying to do that. If you ever want to sponsor the cameras, we want to be like the Breakfast Club in New York. They're a big show, and they have cameras, and they're on Netflix now and everything. It's a huge deal.
1: Pretty sweet, pretty sweet.
0: So I said to Brian off the air, John, I go, hey, do you want to see me naked?
2: And I said, yeah.
0: Yeah. And
3: with no hesitation either.
0: No hesitation. Says, yeah. What a true friend, right?
2: Let's see what you got.
0: And so yesterday when I was coming into work, this is like 4:10 in the morning, this would have been. So about 4:10 in the morning yesterday, I got out of the shower and stuff. I'm getting ready for work. And I had to go downstairs to get my clothes out of the dryer. I just had no clothes. I had done all my laundry. I had no clothes in my closet to wear. Underwear, everything was in the dryer.
1: Yep.
0: As a dude who does his own laundry, sometimes I just wait till everything's in the basket.
1: That's what I do.
0: Right?
1: I wait till the very end till I got nothing left.
0: Exactly. You wear everything to get nothing, then you do a load, right? Yep. So it was downstairs in the dryer. It had dried overnight and stuff like that. And I had literally nothing to wear. And as I'm walking down the hall, sans clothes, I realize, oh my God, that Nest camera. Somebody somewhere at Nest is going, look at this thing.

0: you know their names.
1: What's up, guys? I'm Bruno Mars.
2: Hi, I'm Miley Cyrus.
3: Hello there. We're Maroon 5.
0: And you know all their lyrics. Music from the 90s to now. Now, 105.1.

It is Valentine in the morning, now 105.1. Nearly one in four American workers is now over the age of 55. Older workers are making up a much larger share of the workforce than they did a decade ago, and researchers say it's being driven by longer lifespans, growing financial pressures, and delayed retirement. Oh, all right, if I just died, you guys, we all said that. Okay, back to normal. Experts say this trend is expected to continue as more Americans work later into life. Will they keep, you know, raising that retirement age and stuff like that? I don't even know what Social Security is now. But just keep on working.

0: 1051. It is Valentine in the morning.
1: I would like to formally invite all of you guys to our house for the 4th of July. And the reason I'm inviting you all,
0: because she knows we can't make it.
1: No. This year is something big. So in the past years, we'd have everybody over, like my family, and have people over for the 4th of July because you can see fireworks from our street. This year, my husband and all of the neighbors got together with the assemblyman, I don't know, but they petitioned to shut the street down on the 4th of July, and we're going to have like this huge block party on our street.
2: But that's cool.
1: I don't know how this is happening or what went into it, but I want to invite you guys to come to our house for the 4th of July. I know it's kind of far, but it'd be really fun, and like the whole street's going to be blocked off, and it's just going to be a party.
2: Summer's coming. So fireworks are legal there?
1: Yeah, because it's like an actual like show that the city puts on. We can just see it from our street.
2: I see.
1: Yeah. Hmm. So please, if you guys want to come, everybody just brings a dish.
0: We'll have everybody invited, like all of Riverside, or how's it work?
2: Riverside.
1: What do you mean?
0: Like it's a big block party? Who can come to this block
1: party?
0: Just
1: our neighbors. Just our neighbors.
0: Got it. So when we get there, people are going to be like, where do you live?
1: Yeah,
0: like I traveled in for thousands.
2: Because of a list and like a security guard.
1: We're going to have to. Yeah.
0: Wow.
1: But yeah, I don't know. I've never been a part of something
2: that's
1: like
2: cool.
1: This.
0: When's your birthday?
1: The 5th.
0: Isn't that interesting?
1: Oh. Yeah, what? What?
0: Just saying.
1: We have this every year.
3: A dish and a present?
1: No, you don't need to give me a present. Your presence is my present.
3: Aw, sweetheart.
1: But
0: you believe that?
1: For you guys, if it's a far trip, you know, get a hotel. You're welcome to come by the next day.
0: Get a hotel.
1: Yeah.
0: I'm sorry. How many bedrooms is your house?
1: Well, my parents are in one. Jeff's mom's in the other. And then I have two sisters. Jeff and I are going to sleep on the couch. So we can give our room to the Kolbs.
0: But haven't they all slept at your house before?
1: Yeah.
0: Well, my turn. Right?
3: The hotel's available to them,
1: so
3: too.
1: It's
3: available
1: to them as well. Family get a hotel.
0: Yeah. Listen, I've never had Valentine out to the house and want to make a good impression here.
2: How close are your neighbors? Like anyone you trust that we can go stay with somebody next door?
0: How about maybe the parents go stay with somebody next door?
1: Oh, my mom, you're going to make my mom and dad go to a stranger's house next door.
0: Well, they're not
1: door.
0: Strangers. They're having a block party. Everybody gets to know each other.
1: You already said you're not staying at our house because we don't have a removable shower head.
0: I'm already not coming. You know? It's so far away.
1: It is, but if you plan for it.
0: Plan what? Airline reservations?
1: That is true. It is far.
0: It's very far. But I listen to you on the way home complaining about how far it is. Like, I'll talk to her on post-show calls. I'm like, all right, well, I'm home. She goes, well, I just have an hour and 15 more to go.
1: Yeah, it is true.
0: It's a long ride.
1: It is far.
0: You'll go.
3: I'm in.
0: Yeah, okay, you'll go. You're closer. All right, it's Valentine morning. Don't we have a holiday coming up? Or you guys are planning a vacation? I forgot to write it down. When was that?
2: The 4th of July?
0: No, we're taking that off. But somebody was planning like a week off. When was your week off?
1: The last week of July.
0: That's what it was. I got to write that down.
1: Yeah. It's in the calendar.
0: Whose calendar?
1: John Peake sent out a...
2: It is in my calendar.
0: Is it? Is it in my calendar?
2: It showed up.
0: The last week of July?
1: Yeah, starting July 27th.
0: All right.
2: Wait, are you off that week too?
0: It's not in my calendar.
1: Oh, weird. You just didn't accept it.
0: Well, it's a John Peake, you know, whatever. When's your anniversary? Is it like the 29th or something? In July?
1: Yeah,
0: I remember.
1: Yeah, is it in your calendar?
0: This is very funny. Your anniversary is also the day my ticket response is due for Superior Court.
1: Okay.
0: For my traffic violation.
1: Great.
3: That's a good reminder.
0: You got to put it in so you don't forget that stuff, you know?
1: Oh, yeah.
0: All right, what's up, guys? Good morning. Here we are. It is Valentine the morning. Text in 31043. Or if you want to be part of the show and you're up moving on the roads today, go ahead and reach out.
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5: Yeah. 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
1: 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Now 105.1. It is Valentine in the morning. Are you following our show on Instagram? If you're not, we'd love you guys to do that at Valentine in the Morning on Instagram at Valentine in the Morning.
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0: Now 105.1, it is Valentine in the morning, just past 6 o'clock. Have you guys seen the latest craze? Everybody gets a spray tan, right? If you watch The Real Housewives of any county, you see a lot of spray tans. Now there's The Real Housewives of Rhode Island. You ever seen that one?
1: Mm-mm.
0: Crazy. Real Housewives of Rhode Island.
2: I've gotten a spray tan before.
0: Have you?
2: Yeah. This mom and daughter like started this business by our house.
0: You let them spray tan you?
2: I let them spray tan.
0: A mom and daughter?
2: Yeah.
0: Just by your house?
2: I mean, she was an old daughter. She was still like 20 years old.
0: She's an old daughter.
2: But they were starting this business and they wanted to prove that they could spray tan men.
1: Oh, yeah. Mm-hmm.
0: What did you wear?
2: I wore a little bathing suit.
0: And like how little?
2: Yeah, and
0: like
2: I hiked
0: a teeny
2: it up.
0: Bikini thing?
2: Well, it was a regular bathing suit, but I hiked up the shorts real high and I just stood there and
1: okay. They
2: rotated right around, give me a little spray tan.
0: Yeah. Because sometimes people get spray tanned in the nude or they have very, very small, skimpy things to cover up as much as they can. Like, I was understanding, girls up top, nothing, right? They spray that?
1: Oh, I'm nude completely when I get spray tanned. The worst is when you have to bend over a little bit so she can get under your butt cheeks.
2: Oh, my God.
1: It's the worst.
2: No. I did not have to do that.
1: Yeah.
0: Can I ask, and I mean this, listen, just past 6 o'clock, kids are going to start getting up here. Do they spread the cheeks a little bit? They have to. No, because if you don't, I mean, there's going to be like right there.
1: Well,
0: there's going to be a bunch of white.
1: What I like to do, this is so bad, but when you bend over, you know, because when you have like a droopier butt like mine is, it can lock the top of the thighs.
2: So my best friend who has a beer belly, they would probably have him lift up his belly.
1: Right.
0: Exactly.
1: Yeah.
0: So she has a beer belly for her rear end is what you're saying.
1: It just kind of hangs there. So you bend over a little bit, she can get right under the cheeks.
0: So you've got to pull it up a bit.
1: No, you don't touch it because you're already wet.
0: Oh, because you're bent over.
1: Yes, yeah, so it's just.
0: And so the bend stretches it out.
2: Like oh, my God.
1: Right. And then she just gets right in there.
0: Okay. All
1: but
0: right.
1: Like, I don't need anything else.
2: What else could she get?
1: Well, Val's asking about spreading.
2: It feels like the works.
1: I don't know,
0: but I'm thinking of a man. If a man went naked, obviously there's a lot of things you got to flip up and down.
2: Well,
0: or
2: you're
0: going to look like a Shamu.
2: Women wear like bikinis, so you're going to see the tan lines. But as a guy, I'm not really wearing anything revealing where you would need those crevasses.
1: Yeah.
0: Sure, but those crevasses, when you get out of those clothing and you're trying to impress your wife, I know this is a fact because I did do this one time many, many years ago. And I forgot to flip it.
1: I remember.
0: And
2: you remember?
0: Leilani called it.
2: You noticed?
0: Something
2: looks different.
0: No. My wife called it her baby Shamu.
2: Oh my God.
0: Shamu is white on the bottom and black on top. And so this is dark on top and white on the bottom. And it was her baby Shamu.
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1: Coming up, what's a very subtle thing a woman can do that men love? We're going to fill in that blank for you. We were good.

0: Now 105.1, music from the 90s to now. It's Valentine in the morning.
1: For all those people out there that are missing this in their life, or for a lady that's wondering, what can I do to make a man just be like, ha ha ha. It's a very subtle thing a woman can do that men love. I'm going to fill in the blank for you right after this break. But I want you to think about that. Is there something subtle? And don't be, you know, come on. I think you know what I mean by that.
2: No, because like with men, if you just put your hat on backwards.
1: Really?
3: I'm a goner.
1: You're a goner.
3: Mm-hmm.
1: A lot of guys who don't do that because we've been told if we wear hats, we're going to lose our hair.
2: Oh.
1: So a lot of us don't wear hats too often. If we knew that women were goners when we wore our hats backwards.
2: It's a thing.
1: It's a thing.
2: Mm.
1: Not for all of them, I don't think.
2: Well.
1: I think it's very specific to you, perhaps?
2: I would say 90% of women.
1: Okay.
4: I think I know the male equivalent to that.
2: You do?
1: Okay.
4: Yeah.
1: John, what do you think? What's a very subtle thing a woman can do that men love?
4: The sundress.
1: Sundresses are hot,
4: The backwards hat for women is what the sundress is for men.
2: Okay.
1: Sundresses are hot.
4: If I see my girlfriend in a sundress, I'm her servant. It
1: same.
4: Is over.
1: Yeah. Same,
4: whatever
1: bro,
4: she
1: same.
4: Asks, it's done.
1: My wife had a sundress that she wore back in 19, who knows? And I still remember that sundress.
4: Mm-hmm.
1: Like, I will talk about that sundress and the trip we had, her wearing that yellow sundress.
2: Oh, really?
1: Where did that sundress go? You know?
2: Maybe it's still in her closet.
1: No.
2: No?
1: Deep in the closet or something. What do we got in the text line 31043?
2: This text says sunglasses on the top of her head.
1: Okay.
2: Another text says a plain messy bun. And then glasses with black frames.
1: Glasses in your mouth.
5: Yeah, I hear you.
1: Right?
5: Oh, yeah.
1: It's a subtle thing. Now, this is if you girls are into us, I guess we're saying?
2: Well,
4: I don't think
2: not that's necessarily.
4: Per se. It's kind of like a backwards hat, like something you're not really doing intentionally.
1: Well, it's that all men love. A subtle thing women can do that all men love.
2: Mm-hmm. Mm-hmm.
1: Find me a man that doesn't love glasses in the mouth. Just a little nibble in the edge of the glasses as you're pondering life and pondering your next move.
2: Oh, okay.
1: It's a very subtle thing. So you guys are saying that men just love it for giggles, and I'm taking it as men like it as an overt sign like you might be into me.
2: Oh, okay. Yeah.
1: What? Is it wrong?
2: It's a little too.
1: Well, not every girl wearing a sundress is into me. But if she's sitting across me nibbling on her glasses as she looks
2: in
1: at me.
2: In a sundress, could you imagine?
1: No. Yes, I am. Tell me you've been married 28 years without telling me you've been married.
6: 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Yeah.
7: There's a little rumor that R-rated comedies are dead, which is why Scary Movie is back. But we do want to apologize to the few people who may get their feelings hurt. 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
8: How long is this gonna take?
7: There's just a few more. First Amendment, Second Amendment, stoners, people named Chet, mamas, yo mama, my mama, all mamas in general. And last but not least, white people.
9: 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Rated R. Under 17, not admitted without parent.
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6: 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Yes. Real? Absolutely. Guaranteed human.

It is Valentine in the morning, now 105.1. Colin's last day of high school was yesterday. This is a very unique moment for them, a very big turning point for them. You know, 200 plus kids in my son's class. And will he see all those kids ever again? Yeah, you'll see some at summer parties. You'll see some over the years when you come back from school and stuff. But these moments, these memories you make, the daps, oh my God, these kids love dapping people up. The daps you do in the hallways between classes and stuff, that's all changing. A page turns in this chapter. And another chapter, perhaps just as glorious, opens up. But these memories, they're special. So for a lot of these kids, they're going through a lot of emotions right now. And we as parents, as friends, you know, as aunts and uncles, grandparents, have to be very cognizant. We have our own feelings, but very cognizant of the feelings that your children are going through. You know, and then, of course, juniors going into seniors. That'll be a big thing for them, too. But for the seniors leaving high school, graduating high school, it's a huge just torrent, an ocean full of emotions coming at them. So give them some grace today.

0: 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Now 105.1. It is Valentine in the morning.
1: Oh my gosh, my husband is home, loving the show today as well. Thank you guys very much. I guess he usually works, doesn't hear us, but tell your husband to listen to us on the way to work then too. How about those librarian glasses? Shush me, baby. Yes, glasses. Yes, Jill, backwards hat. Hot. I love that too.
2: Mm-hmm.
1: The glasses in the mouth thing. Let me see if I can explain that because I don't know if I did that right. I don't think glasses in the mouth would be anything more than a flirt. If you did it. Like if you're sitting there glasses in the mouth, to me, it's like if you put them in your mouth, I feel like you're flirting. Like I can't read that any other way.
2: Well, but we're not trying to. Like sometimes I'll take my glasses off and I'll put them in my mouth.
1: No, you're right. That's not flirting. You're right. That's not flirting.
2: So
1: that.
2: I'm proving your point.
1: But it looks like you're chewing on them or something. Well, I don't know what you're doing there. There's something in your teeth?
2: I'll put these glasses somewhere, you two. Okay.
3: Have fun, guys.
2: I'm trying to show you.
1: Here's me. Sometimes all right, let me do the glasses. Learning. Well, this is how I see it sometimes. I've never seen you do that, so fair play. But this is like glasses in the mouth. It'd be something like this, and you're going to have to audibly imagine this now. Sorry. Yeah.
3: Wow. I hope you would never do that unless you're intending to flirt with someone.
1: That's what I'm saying, right?
3: Yes.
1: That's what I'm saying. So I think if you do that with the glasses, there's an intention to flirt there. Let's see yours again.
2: I don't know if I want to do mine again.
1: But you saw mine, right? Mine were flirty intention.
2: Yours, you were trying to flirt.
1: Right.
2: Me, if I'm putting my glasses in my mouth, I'm not trying to flirt.
1: But how often do you put glasses in your mouth when you're not trying to flirt?
2: Sometimes if I like take them off and I'm thinking, just I will. Put them in your mouth, like sometimes just rest there? Like.
1: Oh. Well, if you're tapping your teeth with them.
3: I think it needs some eye contact. Eye contact, I think, makes it a little bit more fluid.
1: Oh, eye contact, so you're done.
2: Okay.
3: You know?
1: You make eye contact with glasses in your mouth, it's 100% done.
3: Right.
1: That's a mad love connection waiting to happen, right?
2: I'll close my eyes when I put my glasses in my mouth.
3: It was fine. Yeah. Jill was deep in some thought.
2: Yeah.
3: Solving Rubik's Cube or something.
1: Poor John has no glasses, but how does he pull it off? I take my contacts, I put them in my mouth. All right, it is 647. Text in 31043, 31043.
2: We've got some more texts coming in. A woman in an oversized hoodie with messy hair and no makeup. Another text, that effortless ponytail and the sunglass combo. A girl in your hoodie. A woman in workout clothes.
1: Uh-huh.
2: And then when she puts her hair up while driving.
1: Okay.
2: Like sometimes I'll put my hair up when I need to concentrate. It's just a thing with me. Like I'll just have to put my hair up in a
1: messy
2: bun or
1: something. That's a subtle thing that all men love.
3: Girl in
1: your hoodie. While you're driving.
3: That's a good one. The girl in the hoodie. Your hoodie. Yeah. Mm-hmm. That'll work anytime.
1: Okay. Until you need your hoodie. Hey, where's my hoodie, man?
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5: Yeah. 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But we do want to apologize to the few people who may get their feelings hurt. White people, black people, off-white people, Mexicans, Diddy's cleaning lady.
6: How long is this gonna take?
5: There's just a few more. First Amendment, Second Amendment, stoners, people named Chet, mamas, yo mama, my mama, all mamas in general. And last but not least, white people.
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0: Music from the 90s to now. 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It's Valentine in the morning.
1: 3 years ago, when Anne Hathaway was 40, she had what she is calling a miracle surgery to fix an early onset cataract in her left eye. She said it impacted her vision so much that she was basically legally blind out of her left eye. And she didn't realize how bad it was until she could finally see the full spectrum. And she said, oh, I never would have known that this could be an option for someone like me. And she said that she actually feels very connected to this kind of miracle that this surgery did for her. But she, for the last 10 years, has not been able to see out of that eye. And Jenny Garth says she got hypnotized when she was on Dancing with the Stars because she was so nervous while filming. So she got hypnotized so she wouldn't pee her pants. She said that when she heard the announcement saying, and Dancing the Waltz, Jenny Garth and her partner Derek Huff, she was so nervous. So she had to get hypnotized while she was competing on the show. I'm Jill with Aaron Timmon Headlines.
0: Any of you guys ever get hypnotized?
2: Never.
3: Yeah, I did in high school.
0: Did it work?
3: Not on me. Like they would line
0: the person
3: up
0: sitting next to you accidentally got hypnotized by your part.
3: Well, they lined us all up. It was like a senior thing right before we graduated.
0: Really? Okay.
3: And so they lined up a bunch of kids. I sat down. I wanted to get hypnotized, yeah. But like it didn't really work for me. So I went and sat in the audience, and then the rest of the people who were left up there, I guess you like have to be susceptible to it. So
0: or
3: I wasn't,
0: open
3: but
0: to it. You got to be open to it, right?
3: Yeah. Right.
0: Talk like a chicken or something like that.
3: Totally. And all the kids did. They were
0: did
3: galloping
0: they really?
3: Like horses.
1: What?
3: It was crazy.
0: Do they remember any of that stuff?
3: They say they have like a rough dreamish memory of it.
0: Yeah.
1: How weird.
3: So weird, I know.
0: I'd love to have, if you're a real hypnotist, come by the studio and hypnotize somebody on the show to see if that actually works.
3: That'd be cool.
1: Yeah.
0: Now, the cool part is you'd be doing it amongst friends, so we'd make sure you didn't do something too outrageous, you know what I mean? Right?
1: Even me, you'd make sure that I didn't do anything too outrageous.
0: Like what? What do you think we make you do?
1: I don't know.
0: Listen, it's not going to be you. You're very nervous about this all of a sudden.
1: Yeah.
0: You're very anti. I don't get it.
1: Wow. I already make a fool out of myself anyways.
3: That's true. So we don't really need.
0: You do
1: yeah,
0: not.
1: Yeah.
0: You don't need much help. You make a fool out of yourself. What are you talking about?
3: Can you unhypnotize us, actually?
0: You are not. You do not make a fool out of yourself. You stop that right now.

0: Now 105.1, music from the 90s to now. It's Valentine in the morning.
1: Coming up later on this hour, do you know somebody who peaked in high school? I do. 31043.
2: This is when someone just loves to reminisce about high school. They brag about their high school achievements. They only hang out with their old friends. Mm-hmm. Like, I have this guy that I graduated with that we're friends on Facebook. The only photos he ever posts are from our senior year.
1: Oh, seriously?
2: That's it. Nothing new. Just those photos, which, yeah, we had a great time. It was a great year.
1: Sure,
2: like a bunch of old football photos, but that's it.
1: There's that country song about that, about the guy that peaked in high school and stuff, throwing the baseball, and all he does is go down to the bar and reminisce about that and stuff like that. Yeah. When did you peak? It is a battle of the sexes. Represent the man. His name is Octavio. He works as a retail manager and enjoys watching baseball. Octavio, what's up, dude?
3: Hey, good morning. Good morning, everybody.
2: Good morning. Representing the ladies, her name is Sharon. She works as a realtor and enjoys walks with her dog. Let's hear it for Sharon.
1: Sharon, what's up, Sharon?
4: Hi. Love you guys.
1: Hey, Sharon. I'm going to ask you a few questions. Octavio, Jill's going to be asking you the questions. Best out of three wins, still tied the end of regulation. We go to a not-so-tough tiebreaker question. Let's start with the ladies. Which Netflix show features a Regency-era romance narrated by Lady Whistledown?
4: I don't know what a Regency...
1: I don't either. What is Regency-era?
4: Was it Downton Abbey?
1: No, Downtown. Downton Abbey is what you're thinking of. Bridgerton is the answer. Regency-era. Is that a phrase for that?
5: Let me look it up.
1: Oh.
2: Maybe like Regal?
5: When I Googled Bridgerton, it said it's a Regency-era film, or a series, rather.
1: I've never heard of that phrase before.
5: Regency-era refers to a historical period in British history. When the Prince of Wales ruled the Supremes.
1: None of us knew it.
5: Yeah, me neither.
2: Octavio, Un Poco Loco is a song from what Disney Pixar animated film?
3: It's Coco.
2: That's right.
1: Current score is 1-0, guys. What popular sparkling water brand is known for its brightly colored cans and unique fruit flavors like... Oh, God.
5: Pamplemousse.
1: Do you know what that is, John? Pamplemousse?
5: Yeah, it's a LaCroix flavor.
1: Yes, LaCroix is right. But what is Pamplemousse, John?
5: It's a LaCroix flavor. They made it up.
2: It's one of my favorites. The Pamplemousse.
1: I'm glad. What is it?
2: It's very fruity.
5: Oh, it's a grapefruit.
6: Oh, wow.
1: Can we have a talk afterwards?
6: We're going to have to meet again about the questions. We meet every couple months about the battle questions.
1: We can't let chat do the battle questions.
5: We have to know what a pamplemousse is to know it's a LaCroix flavor.
1: You didn't know what a Regency
6: error was. Guaranteed human. Okay?
1: Yes, thank you. Guaranteed human.
5: I used chat.
6: Don't let the robots take over.
5: I used a trivia game I found on Amazon.
2: Octavio, Liquid Death is mostly a brand of what liquid?
3: It's water?
2: Yeah, that's right.
1: It's my desire right now. A liquid death. 7-11. Current score is 2-1, guys. Gotta get this right if the men win. In the movie Mean Girls, on what day of the week do the plastics wear pink?
3: Wednesday
1: is correct. Nice job.
2: And Octavio, Rachel Lee Cook comes down the stairs to Freddie Prinze Jr. on their way to prom in what late 90s movie?
3: She's all that.
2: Yes, good job.
1: Nice job, bro. Last second, nailed that thing. Guys, win. Congratulations.
3: Thank you.
1: Have got a Battle of the Sexes Championship certificate posted on social. Use the hashtag Valentine in the Morning. Share it pride, okay?
3: Thank you. Thank you very much, everybody. Appreciate it.
1: You're so welcome. Well, as you exit the stage, Sharon, this moment is entirely yours. You take it away.
4: Well, love you guys. I'm going to win another time. Valentine in the Morning is my favorite, so... I will try again.
2: Thank you.
1: That did not sound like a cue card. Thank you. Now
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Music from the 90s to now, 105.1. It's Valentine in the morning. If you want to reach out, 31043, do you know somebody that peaked in high school? Who was that? 31043.

0: Now 105.1, it is Valentine in the morning. Brittany, do you know a few people that peaked in high school? Go ahead.
1: I guess our class had like high expectations for them, or they had high expectations for themselves, and they didn't really meet those. Like, I feel like there's like three groups where there's like jocks that everyone's like, oh, they're going to be like mega athletes, or there's like really smart kids that they're like, oh, they're going to be like doctors, astronauts, I don't know. And the main one I remember was this one girl, her name was Sophie, and she was probably like one of the smartest girls that I ever knew, but she was also kind of a know-it-all. But she did everything in high school. Like, she did all the clubs, all the extracurriculars, did all the like mathlete type things.
0: Sure, yeah.
1: And she was like one of the top contenders to be the valedictorian at her school, and she was actually. But after she graduated and she started school after that, she just kind of like, I guess in high school she wasn't really herself. So then once she was in college, she was just like out partying all the time.
0: She got bit by the party bug.
1: Exactly.
0: Yeah.
1: And now I just see like her Instagram story. She's like at parties. She's like at clubs.
0: She's still partying. Still at clubs. Valedictorian, very popular. Wow. Yeah, I mean, no one's path is written in stone, right? And just because you've received accolades or awards doesn't necessarily guarantee your future, nor does it work against you. It's just they all have to choose their own path. People have to go their own way. You know, some people you go, oh, I think that person's going to be this. You never know. And then other people you think, oh, they'll never amount to anything. And then they do.
2: Mm-hmm.
0: You know, you don't know. It goes that way for both sides.
1: Oh, yeah, absolutely.
0: And what do you do, Brittany?
1: I mean, there's people that we thought that wouldn't make it, and then they totally did. And we're like, wow, like they really did it.
0: Yeah, you never know. And you don't have to, what you do doesn't necessarily determine your worth either. We get caught up in this country. A lot of times I even find myself asking folks when they call in and go, and what do you do, Brittany? What do you do doesn't determine who you are, what type of person you are.
1: Mm-hmm.
0: So I'm going to change it right now. I'm never going to ask anybody what they do anymore.
2: Okay.
0: Brittany.
1: What are you going to ask instead then?
0: Who are you?
2: Ooh.
1: That's hard to answer. I don't think most people know the answer to the question.
0: All right, what do you do, Brittany? What do you do? What do you do? What do you do?
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1: Do you know someone who peaked in high school? And Rachel said, as a theater kid, that's most of us. Another text says, my husband still talks about his varsity football stats. Another text says, I know someone who still introduces himself with what year he graduated. And then this text says, like Jill's friend, a friend of mine posts throwback to senior year photos more than he actually posts current photos.
0: Yeah, I get it. I mean, there's some stuff back in high school, like that was like my best. When I was in marching band, two-time award winner at the George N. Parks Drum Major Academy.
2: Woo! Okay, come on. Let's go.
0: Let's go.
1: Impressive.
0: Oh my God, thank you. Miles Smith.

0: Music from the 90s to now. Now 105.1. It is Valentine in the morning. Leticia, good morning.
1: Good, how are you?
0: We're doing all right. You got a kid in school, in high school or anything?
1: No. Well, I have a kid in elementary school.
0: Oh, really? How are they doing?
1: They're doing good. It's going to take it out. Two more weeks.
0: Two more weeks. Love it. So do you know anybody that, looking back, they kind of peaked in high school?
1: So last year I attended my boyfriend's 20-year high school reunion. I was baffled at the fact of how he acted when he was there, because it was just so hilarious to see him as like a little social butterfly, taking pictures with everybody, laughing about all the old stories. And I was just like, oh my gosh, he peaked in high school.
0: The best years of my life, man. The best years.
1: It was hilarious. He promised me, oh, I'm not going to talk to anybody.
0: Right.
1: Oh, I'm going because our friend is hosting it. Uh-huh. And she's, you know, she needs for us to attend, all this stuff. And I was like, this seems a little weird.
0: No. Come on. Give him his love. Give him his due. But it's funny. People don't really do high school reunions as much as they used to. I think older generations might still do them, but younger generations now all have Facebook, Insta, so you kept in touch. You know what everybody's doing and stuff. Mm-hmm. So I'm glad that you guys did that and got to physically see people in person and reminisce with some old friends and, you know, brought back memories for him. And I'm sure he's done more since high school. I'm sure he's found his way. He found you.
1: Yes. Well, what's funny now, this year is my 20-year high school reunion, and actually someone is hosting it, and they asked if I would come, and I declined, and I was class clown for my senior high school. And he's like, why aren't we going? I was like, I'm not going.
2: Well, that's a lot of pressure, too, because people are going to expect you to still be that clown.
0: Yeah. And you were honestly like, you're okay. You didn't, I mean, it was funny what you said earlier.
3: Yeah. No,
0: you
3: made us very funny. Very funny.
0: Leticia, you should go. You should go to the reunion. Do it, okay?
1: I don't even know what my school looks like anymore. They tore it down, and it's completely different now. So I don't even know where the gym is.
3: Well, that's a reason to go, though. Go check it out.
0: Yeah, go see the new school. Hey, Leticia, hold on. Let me do something after this break. I want you to hear something, okay? Some advice that a young man gave last night at his senior awards ceremony, Collins Senior Awards. Some advice a young man gave, and I think it'll be important for you and for the rest of us to hear after this break, okay?
1: Okay.
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eventually. So if our time is running out, day after day, we'll make the mundane a masterpiece. Oh my, my, oh my, my love, I take one look at you, you're taking me.

0: Music from the 90s to now. Now 105.1. It is Valentine in the morning. Have you ever had a coworker call you by a pet name? Adam, who works behind the scenes here, walking into the studio, deep voice, should probably be on the radio, maybe on the weekends or something, or overnights. Great haircut. Well, you get a stardom, you know. Yeah, yeah. I give him a morning show right away or something. John Camucci.
1: Sorry, guys.
0: Have you ever had a coworker call you by a pet name? He'd like to speak on that.
2: Yes, I have a coworker here who calls me Daddy.
0: Jill, how long has this been going on?
3: It's not me.
0: It's not you?
3: It is not me.
0: We would have thought it was you
3: for
0: sure.
3: I'm professional with Adam.
0: Is it Alfonso?
2: It is not Alfonso, no.
0: Is it Roger?
2: It is not Roger. Jill knows who it is, but she's been...
0: Is it Jessica?
2: Not Jessica,
1: How often do you see this person physically in front of you?
2: Interestingly enough, I have not.
0: You haven't seen them? They just talked to you on the phone?
3: It's not Jordan. It's all through Teams.
0: It's all through Teams.
3: Mm-hmm. And
0: I've
3: seen these messages.
0: How impressed are we that I knew these people's names, by the way?
3: Oh, very impressed.
0: Rattled off a bunch of names.
2: Yeah.
0: Work here.
2: Yeah. There's a chance you could know this person, but I think not.
0: And you only see them via Teams?
2: Yeah.
0: So they're not in the building then?
2: That's right.
1: So I'm curious how that started, though. Like, do you have a profile picture on your Teams that they could see so they know what you look like?
0: Does it say Daddy?
2: I just did this person a favor one day, and they said, thanks, Daddy.
3: He's telling the truth. It's a woman. Mm-hmm. And they were just
0: Who
3: going back and forth, and she just called him Daddy.
0: And you heard it?
3: I saw it.
0: And she goes, thanks, Daddy.
3: Mm-hmm. It was in writing.
2: Yeah. Multiple times.
0: Multiple times.
3: Yeah.
0: Is she like your age bracket?
2: I don't. I think a little bit older. Mm-hmm. Just a little bit. Yeah.
0: Is she single?
3: I don't know.
2: Yeah, that's what
0: helps. Do you find it to be flirtatious? Well, I don't even know Daddy. Is that I don't know. People take that different ways. Because I say to Jill, a little slappy, make Daddy happy. She never gives me a slap.
3: I refuse to call him Daddy.
1: It's all about context. It really is.
0: Yeah, yeah. Who is this person, guys?
3: We don't want to say it. We don't want to call her out. Because
0: I'm
3: just
0: gonna
3: in case.
0: Find out who. No, I'm gonna find out who it is. I'm gonna call them and ask her why she calls him Daddy.
1: But then she's gonna stop, and it looks like he's enjoying this.
0: Are you enjoying it?
2: I'm very much enjoying it. Yeah.
0: Did she not take the HR training that we all take? She put it in writing. She calls you Daddy in writing
1: on Teams too.
0: On Teams,
1: like, Big Brother's watching that.
3: So
1: thing.
3: Then that way, she must not think of it as a flirty thing. Maybe she just calls
0: Look
3: everybody.
0: At his face.
3: He's loving
0: loves
3: it.
0: He's loving it.
3: He came to me.
0: He's taking that to sleep at night. He reads that email. Has ChatGPT read him that email slowly when he goes to bed? Thanks, Daddy.
2: Oh, yes. That is so true.
0: Oh, my God, you weirdo. How often does this happen? Quite a bit?
2: Yeah, I told her I was a big fan of that, and so then...
0: You told her you're a big fan of her calling you Daddy?
2: Yes, thank
1: you for that, by the way.
0: How do you say to somebody, hey, thanks for calling me Daddy. I'm a big fan of that. Keep it up.
2: I said it just like that. She said, thanks, Daddy. I said... I'm a big fan of that.
3: This is 100% accurate.
0: Did you
3: the messages.
0: Have you ever talked to her and she physically called you Daddy, like audibly over the phone or something?
2: It starts to get more and more into that. Yeah, like just calls and stuff like that. And yeah, we're rolling now, hot and heavy.
0: And so, but it's just that. You're doing work, you're getting stuff done. She's a coworker, but just the interaction of her calling you Daddy is the only thing that stands out. Nothing else has happened, just thanks, Daddy.
2: Yeah, I think so. Keeps me nice and motivated, and I'm working.
0: Huh. All right. Well,
1: no further questions, John.
0: No further questions, John. Sometimes a court case ends, and you have a verdict. I think she's into you.
2: Thanks, Daddy.
0: I'm not your daddy. Well, based on age. All right, so 31043, have you ever had a coworker call you by a pet name or a totally inappropriate workplace environment name? It is a battle of the sexes, representing the men. His name is Ernesto, works as a UPS driver and enjoys spending time with his family. What's up, Ernesto?
4: Yeah, nothing much. Just here. Just woke up a little bit early. So, yeah, I'm good.
0: Thanks, Daddy.
3: Representing the ladies, her name is Jocelyn. She's a full-time college student and enjoys learning K-pop dances. Let's hear it for Jocelyn.
0: What's up, Jocelyn?
5: Hi, I just woke up as well. It's the earliest I woke up this week, actually.
0: Could we ask you a favor in the future? Get out of bed earlier. What are you doing? This is how we make our living. You got to listen to the radio show. We need you guys to listen and tell your friends to listen, too. So here's how it works, Jocelyn. I'm going to ask you a few questions. Ernesto, Jill's going to ask you some questions. Best out of three wins. Still tied at the end of regulation. We go to a not-so-tough tiebreaker question. Let us start with the ladies. What coffee chain features a green two-tailed mermaid as its official logo?
5: Starbucks.
0: Starbucks is correct. Two tails.
3: Ernesto, what is the name of Starbucks' unofficial small size for standard hot or iced drinks?
4: Jeez, my wife is always asking me to go to Starbucks, and she throws out these names, Venti, Grande, Tall. So I'm going to go with, Grande doesn't seem right, so I'm just going to go with Venti.
3: Oh my God. Venti is the biggest one. Tall is
4: that right?
3: Small.
4: I thought Grande would be the biggest one.
0: How did you get that wrong?
1: I mean, it's called Tall.
4: Well, I don't like coffee. I'm not a fan of coffee.
0: I'm not a fan of coffee. All right, current score is 1-0, ladies. Firework, Teenage Dream, and Roar were all songs by what pop artist?
5: Katy Perry.
0: Katy Perry is correct. So you knew it.
3: Ernesto, finish the Katy Perry lyric. That's what you get for waking up in...
4: The morning.
3: Tomorrow?
4: No, the morning. I said the morning. The morning.
3: No, waking up in Vegas.
0: That's what you get for waking up in the morning.
1: But that is what you get for waking up in the morning.
0: Yeah, you should have woke up earlier.
3: Oh, ladies win! Jocelyn, you won a Battle of the Sexes championship certificate. Post it on social. Use the hashtag Valentine the Morning and share it with pride.
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Music from the 90s to now, now 105.1. It's Valentine in the morning. We've got texts coming in here, coworker pet names. If you guys want to reach out, 31043, we'd love to have you on board, 31043. Adam's being called daddy by a lady here at work. Seems odd to me. But we'd love to know, do you have a coworker that has a pet name for you, 31043?

0: Now 105.1, it's Valentine in the morning. Adam works behind the scenes here at Valentine in the morning. He admitted to us about 8:10 that he has a coworker here at iHeart that calls him daddy. This person clearly has not taken the iHeart Media mandated training and does not know where that phrase goes in what bucket. That being said, Tashi answers our phone lines. Tashi to the microphone.
1: Yeah, thank you.
0: Tashi, what's the nickname that people call you here at work?
1: There's a couple. We have love, we have boo, we have babe, sweetheart, you know, just all the above.
2: So these are girls calling you this, right?
1: No.
2: Oh.
1: Our very own Brian Byrne, everybody.
0: No.
1: Brian, oh, yeah.
0: You can't in 2026 call a coworker babe, sweetheart. What else? Sweet cheeks, you said?
1: No. Whoa.
0: He calls you sweet cheeks?
1: No.
0: Oh, okay.
1: Almost.
3: Wait.
1: I'm just kidding.
0: Almost.
3: I'm offended. Oh, because Brian calls me sweetheart. And I thought that was just for me.
2: You two-timing dude.
0: Mm. Well, that's Brian weird. Calls me daddy. So there you go. So do you take any offense to this? And this is like a moment where you can tell Brian and nobody would be mad at you.
1: Uh-huh.
0: If it's one of the those phrases you don't like, you can tell him. He'll correct that. He's a good guy. He really is. He's a good guy. And sometimes we say stuff in the workplace that may not be appropriate, but because you're newer to this field, I want to be very clear with you.
1: Yeah.
0: And I have older sisters, and I'd do the same for Jill or for Laura. In the entertainment field, we're very quick to say things that may not always be appropriate. So if babe or love or what were the other ones?
1: Sweetheart, boo.
0: Sweetheart, boo, hot stuff, booming backside, whatever he called you. If any of that is inappropriate, you can tell him right now.
1: I don't, because he's a father. If he was not a dad to three kids, I would be like,
2: did
1: why?
2: Did you just call him daddy?
1: No!
0: You just called him daddy.
2: What?
0: That is so rude, by the way.
1: Oh my God.
0: So hold
1: Twist
0: on.
1: My words.
0: It makes him safe because he's got three kids?
1: Well, yeah. If he was single and I was like, why is he calling me this? That's weird.
0: Okay.
1: But because I know he's loving, he has a daughter, he's a family-oriented guy.
3: And it's Brian.
1: And it's Brian, yeah. I mean,
0: look at it. Oh my God. That is so untrue. I know this man quite well.
4: Zip it!
0: Zip it.com. End of story. Period. Film at 11, everybody.
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0: Now 105.1, it is Valentine in the morning. We've got texts coming in now, a lot of them, 31043.
1: Do you have a pet name at work? This text says a coworker kept calling me bestie in emails. I was very confused because he's 65 years old. Another text says I had a manager who called me kiddo for 2 years and I'm 31. And then Tanya said my coworker calls me muffin and I call her cupcake.
0: All right, Sombra, back to friends.

0: It is Valentine in the morning, now 105.1. Good morning, Rachel. What is your pet name at work?
1: All right, nickname at work.
0: Go for it.
1: I was a new hire, and I may have a bit of a sarcastic personality, and one of the older gentlemen, after about a couple hours training me, looks at me and goes, you know, funky is not the right word for you. I'm going to figure it out. And then later on in the day, he goes, I got it. You're saucy. You're not wrong, but I also don't know if that's necessarily work appropriate, but that's okay.
2: Yeah, because saucy is like a sexy spunky.
1: Right? I think it was
0: saucy's
1: his way.
0: Saucy's a sexy spunky?
2: I thought so.
1: I think it was a way to say that without saying it.
0: What were you doing? What were you saying that got this title for you?
1: You know, I just, I might, again, have a sarcastic chip on the shoulder. And so, you know, when you're new, people expect you to be very professional. And maybe I'm not that professional of a person.
0: I think he was being nice then. Somebody might have called you something different.
1: Possibly, but to my face, I was saucy. So I'll take it.
0: All right. Yeah, saucy seems like a throwback too, like from back in the day or something. You don't hear that often,
3: right?
0: Do you?
3: No, saucy to me is like, some people use it kind of like swag, where it's like, oh, you got the sauce.
1: I don't know if it was that way 20 years ago.
0: Oh, now this happened 20 years ago?
1: Oh, yeah. No, oh, when I was
0: all right,
1: young.
0: They wasn't that.
3: Yeah.
0: They wasn't
3: back to square one.
0: You got the sauce, you girl. Really you sweet and sour. What up?
1: Oh, no. That was worse than the Michael.
2: Oh, no.
0: Rachel, shut your face.
2: Oh, no.
0: Shut your face right now. I'm not going to take this from you. I don't have to take this from you. I'm a strong, confident man. And I say that my Michael Jackson impression is one of the best impressions I do. And it will continue to live as long as Michael's music lives.
1: And, oh, well, great. Then we're stuck with it forever. But you know what, Val? You're good enough. You're smart enough. And gosh darn it, people like you. So it's okay.
4: Thank you.
1: Come on.
4: Thank you so
1: I'm
4: very
1: here
4: much.
1: For you.
4: You have a great day. Thank you so much for calling in. We really enjoy you. Okay, bye.
2: Bye.
1: Bye.
4: She's very sweet. She is, you know. It's Michael Jackson Radio. Hi, who's this?
5: Hello?
4: Hello?
6: Did I call the right place?
0: Is there Michael Jackson Radio? What is this? Hey, Gary. So what's the pet name they called you at work?
5: Gare Bear.
0: Gare Bear.
2: That's cute.
5: Yeah.
0: And what do you do for a living where they call you Gare Bear?
5: I work in entertainment, but recently the one I'm talking about is at a bar I worked at.
0: A bar you work at?
5: Yeah.
0: Give me a shout out, Jack. Who are you getting that from? The Gare Bear. Dude, is it a gay bar?
5: No, it's not.
0: It'd be so good if you were Gare Bear at a gay bar. Oh, it'd be so good, buddy. I really think
5: no worries.
0: Gare Bear would be such a great name to have if you worked at a gay bar, man.
5: And it really is. That's a good one.
0: And if you're thinking about it, listen, I got some friends down the Abbey. I can make a phone call for you.
5: I appreciate it. I'm pretty booked up.
0: All right, my man. Garrett, thanks for calling in. Appreciate you.
5: Thanks, guys.
0: All right, take care, man.
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0: 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Be the change in the world that you want to see. And we'll be here tomorrow morning with Valentine in the Morning.

0: 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It's Valentine in the morning. Gonna wrap things up around here. 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
2: What? Wait a second. Ed Sheeran just beat out Taylor Swift in a record.
1: What?
2: How's that even possible? I'll tell you what it was in just a few minutes. I'll play a couple songs and tell you all about it.

music from the 90s to now on Now 105.1. ESPN calls her Travis Kelce's fiance. I call her amazing. That's Taylor with the Fate of Ophelia here for you on your Thursday. Hey, it's Delana. So Ed Sheeran, surprisingly, just passed Taylor Swift. I don't think it's so surprising, actually, but he just surpassed Taylor Swift as the UK's most played artist of 2025. And what that means is, on average, in the UK, Ed's songs were played 574 times per day on the air. That's a lot. And Ed Sheeran, he's always so humble. He said, "I'm so, so grateful to be named the most played artist across TV, radio, and venues across the UK for an incredible eighth time."

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1: Hey, it's Bruno Mars, and I just might have given us a little bit of energy to get through this Thursday. Hope you're having a great morning so far. It's Delana with you. Have you heard about our summer of 250? Something big is coming, and you can win big. I'll tell you more in about 10 minutes.

0: 1051.
1: Olivia Dean's Man I Need. Hi, it's Delana and our Summer of 250. This is going to be big. We're celebrating America's 250th birthday by giving away $250,000. And you can win your share of that, $2,500, starting Monday. 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

The music from the 90s to now is on Now 105.1. That's Somber and Homewrecker. Hey, on the heels of Travis Kelce and Taylor Swift showing up in Cleveland to watch the Cavs play, Travis Kelce, he's a Cleveland Heights native, by the way, also tight end for the Kansas City Chiefs, but he just purchased a minority stake in the Cleveland Guardians. And I mean, he grew up following baseball in Cleveland and everything, and he expressed deep love for Cleveland. He said, "I have so much love for Cleveland. I'm just a kid from the Heights living the dream." So yeah, so I mean, seeing him be a fan of the Cavs, and now he owns a part of the Guardians.

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4: 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You got to check this out. I'll tell you three common phrases that mean you are. 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

will fade eventually. So if our time is running out, day after day, we'll make the mundane a masterpiece. Oh my, my, oh my, my love, I take one look at you, you're taking me out.

0: 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Ryan Seacrest, Sisney with you. Thanks for being on. My pheromones were in line, or what do I have? What do I have?
1: I think we all have pheromones.
0: Do I have pheromones? Can we look that up?
1: You have Fonzie, testosterone.
0: Look up pheromone testosterone. What do I got?
2: All right, so testosterone is a male hormone. Estrogen is the female hormone. Serotonin and oxytocin are happy hormones that are brain
1: Those are the ones we have.
0: That's what we want. I tell you what, I got serotonin because you know what I did for the first time yesterday?
1: Oh.
0: Pilates.
1: Pilates.
0: Bro, I looked at this guy named Jimmy John, whatever, Pilates, man that was 83 years old who invented Pilates, real guy. I want to look like that one day.
1: Right.
0: Guy's 83. Looks like a stud. So I got into it.
1: I took a walk around in nature. Can you come with me sometime? I love Pilates. It would be so cute on the reformers together.
0: I just started and I'm getting, I'm tapping into a conditioning of all the different little muscles. So once I get my brain wrapped around the movements, absolutely.
1: Okay, great.
0: Absolutely. But I rolled in. There was a bunch of people in there and I rolled in and did it and squeezed all my unsqueezables.
1: Make sure you squeeze.
0: I mean, otherwise, I don't know how many unsqueezables you have, but I have a lot of unsqueezables.
1: It just like gets into the nitty gritty, you know, like those like little tiny places that you don't realize.
0: I think it released the serotonin.
1: It sure does.
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0: 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Now 105.1. Let's get to the quote of the day in a second. Right now, three passive-aggressive things you may say you don't realize are passive-aggressive. Are you that person? One, no offense, but...
1: Oh.
0: Now, you know offense is... But anytime a but is used, nothing mattered before the but. So
1: no
0: cut
1: offense.
0: Out the but.
1: What about what you do? You do, with all due respect...
0: With all due respect.
1: So, I feel like that's kind of
0: with
1: in the same...
0: With all due respect... That's probably passive aggressive. Another one, Sissany, I looked at your vacation schedule and I say, must be nice.
1: Oh, please.
2: That is so passive aggressive.
0: Must be nice.
1: I know.
0: I mean, the first year you started here was vacation right away.
1: I did not know that I was going to take over this role when I booked that vacation 10 years ago.
2: Yeah, he will never let it go.
0: Passive aggressive statement. Whatever, it's fine.
1: Whatever. These are all, by the way, you say all of these things.
0: I know. So fine, I'm being passive aggressive.
1: Whatever, it's fine. You literally just did it right there.
0: Yeah, fine. Exactly, fine, whatever. And today's quote... Becoming less reactive is a huge part of growth and decreasing stress. If you let everything get you worked up, you're damaging your mind, you're damaging your body, and you're damaging your spirit.
1: Ain't that the truth?
2: Dang.
0: You need to learn not my problem and you can't
1: whatever,
0: say whatever.
1: It's fine.
0: You can't say whatever, so not my problem's a good one.
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1: Lady Gaga fans seem to be loving all the tracks, 14 of them on Mayhem. But one of the absolute favorites almost didn't make the cut. And Gaga says it's only because her fiance convinced her to keep it on there. What is the track? Search Lady Gaga at onearthrine.com.

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4: All right, so the Sphere. I've never been to the Sphere. I have friends that have been to the Sphere. They've seen DJs there. They've seen performances there. But everyone got all up on me about Harry Styles going into the Sphere, and now he's not, is he?
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0: Now, 105.1, music from the 90s to now. I have not yet been inside this sphere in Las Vegas to see a concert. I've been near this sphere. Anyway, big moves. Everybody says Harry's coming. Then I read Harry's not coming. Is he doing a residency in the sphere?
1: Well, before we get to Harry, I want to talk about the mini spheres.
0: What are the mini spheres?
1: They actually are going to be happening. So think 5,000 seats instead of like the 17,000.
0: The same thing
1: that Vegas has.
0: Dome?
1: So the cool thing here is that they want to create the same company. They want to create mini spheres that are going to be in different cities.
0: So anyway, is Harry coming or not?
1: Harry's not coming.
0: That was a rumor?
1: That's bummer news. Yeah, they confirmed that there was never any talks about Harry doing the sphere in Vegas.
0: Where does that come from? How does that even start? And then
2: because there was probably talks. Like maybe they like lobbed it out.
0: No, I know how it wasn't even an option.
1: I know how it happened. Because Harry went to a concert there. I forget whose concert. John Mayer?
2: John Mayer and the other people.
1: Yeah, so he went to that concert. He was spotted there. And a lot of people thought that he was there kind of like checking out the sphere and seeing if he would be able to do a show there too.
0: All right. Well, mini spheres and no Harry. Gotcha.
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0: The music from the 90s to now is on. Now, 105.1. So, SNL did a sketch. Do you see this with Lady Gaga about how we need to stop saying slay?
1: Yep.
0: And calling a song a bop.
1: Mm-hmm. Oh, I love calling songs bops.
0: Yeah, bop is out. And I say drop. Like, music's dropping. Ugh.
1: That one's hard to get rid of.

0: It's Now 105.1. Hey, make sure you're connected on our socials at Now 105.1. So New York Times had an article about the phrase, it's all good, and how it needs to stop, and I'm with them on this.
1: Oh, it's all good. You're right.
2: It's all good. It's so,
0: it makes me really not feel good when you say that.
2: It's all good, man. That's where all good really came from.
1: Not make you feel good? Or you just now after reading this article, you're like, oh yeah,
0: I always thought something was wrong with people that said that. And now I know. Now I know. So here are some others that could be annoying. No worries. I use that too much. What would you use instead of no worries?
1: No worries. I like
2: it's all good. It's all good.
1: No. Don't trip.
0: No, that's worse.
1: I mean, I'm trying to think of different ways.
0: Another one is, do you find these phrases annoying when people say, it is what it is?
1: Yeah.
2: If you have, I find that annoying.
1: It is what it is.
0: I mean, there's a way to say it like, look, here's where we are. So it doesn't matter what was. It's where we are. We gotta
1: no, what's annoying for it is what it is what in the context. Like if it's something that's like really major for that person's life and you say that, then that's very annoying.
0: Well, what about saying, what's the solution? Like cut out the is what it is. Like, do we need to find a solution? What's the
1: solution? I feel like I'm in a post meeting with you.
0: Well, that's what a post meeting sounds like.
1: That's what it sounds like. That's what Ryan says. All right, so what's the solution?
0: Oh, that's the solution. I don't need to hear the history of why we got here. Just tell me what we're doing to go forward. Stop the pain of the history of the problem. What's the going forward of the problem?
1: Yeah.
0: It's like, got it. I understand. But why? And what do we do now? And then I'm just saying. That's another one that people are annoyed by. I'm just saying.
1: Oh, that is such a crutch for me. I say that all the time.
3: 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Built by the Home Depot.
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3: 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Shall I share some of our first email Gmail addresses next? I think we're going to reveal some stuff. 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
1: After like 2 decades, Gmail finally letting you change your email address without starting a whole new account.
2: Yeah, I actually just did this yesterday.
1: Most of us get our first email address when we are young, wild, and free, in the words of Wiz Khalifa.
3: Yeah.
1: Our addresses, as we grow in life, may be too candid.
3: So mine was wild and crazy sis.
1: Yeah, I would definitely not guess with you. Okay, give me one. Let's go. Who can I? Let's see.
3: All right. Shakira wannabe, and then the number one.
1: Sophia.
4: No.
1: Tanya.
4: Yeah, that was me.
1: I thought you were the head of a different fan club in
4: high
1: school.
4: It was Shakira John Mayer fan club. It was both of them.
1: Yeah, John Mayer.
3: Next one. Funzy girl, 1, 2, 3.
1: Ruby.
4: No.
1: Oh my gosh. You guys have changed so much. I don't even recognize you when you were young. Is it Sophia?
4: Yeah, it is.
1: Is that still yours?
4: It might be.
1: Yeah. All right, well, Ruby, yours is the next one then.
3: Right, by default, fashion really late, 10.
5: Yes, and I applied to my first job with that email. I was like, I should probably have changed that.
1: So meaning you are always 10 minutes late?
5: No, I think 10 was the year I made it, maybe like 2010.
1: Oh my gosh. This is great. I didn't get any of them right, which means you have evolved all so much.
4: Yeah.
1: I didn't even recognize these Gmail addresses. But you can feel free to change yours now. They're letting you do it.
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0: Music from the 90s to now for Ames and all of Central Iowa. Now, 105.1. I have not yet been inside this sphere.
1: Sphere.
0: When you have to say it on the air, you think overthink it. Like you overanalyze it. Sphere.
1: not for me.
0: Sphere. How do you say it?
1: Sphere.
0: Say it.
1: Sphere.
0: Sphere. You say it out loud in your car right now. It sounds weird.
1: Everyone's doing it.
0: Sphere.

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1: We are going to take a call next, it looks like. All right, yeah, let's hold what we're going to do. So this is a sensitive topic. Our fiance wants you to sign a prenuptial agreement.
2: Oh.
1: And you just sprung it on her. 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

0: The music from the 90s to now is on. Now, 105.1. Now, Maddie, I want to jump right into this because I hear it's a sensitive topic. Your fiance is insisting on getting a prenup. When did he spring this on you?
1: Yeah, last night. He took me out to dinner. We got engaged a couple weeks ago, and it's honestly, it's been incredible. It's the happiest I've ever been in my life. But he thinks that, you know, it's just smart business. And I'm like,
2: business.
1: Why would you plan? Yeah, right? I love him so much. He like had clauses and like articles about how he wanted, you know, we are to spend every other Christmas with his family, which was already our plan all along.
2: So oh, why do we need it like in writing?
1: Yeah.
2: That's
1: like,
2: weird.
1: That like legally weird. Binding.
0: I mean, right? If you love and trust and loyal, like, well, of course you're going to do that.
2: Yeah. It'd be one thing if it was like, I mean, even all of the money side of it is like, makes me feel weird. But that, like putting the Christmases in and all that, that's even weirder.
0: When is the wedding supposed to be?
1: It was supposed to be next year.
0: All right, and he just threw this on you, the prenup conversation.
1: Yeah.
0: Above my pay grade, this one. So
2: yeah, me too.
0: There's a guy, he's a legal expert, and he's got a podcast. I think that's how I've heard of him. Anyway, his name's James. I'm going to actually throw this on him for you. You'll listen in, and we'll get some advice on how to handle it and where to go and how you should feel. Hang tight. One second. He's on the line.

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4: 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She's getting married in a year, and her fiance sprung a prenup on her. So there's a guy that actually specializes in this kind of stuff. 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

0: 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Hey, make sure you're connected on our socials at Now 105.1.
1: So let's get into this. Maddie has been generously hanging on the line here. She's getting married in about a year. Her fiance just at the last minute didn't know it was coming, sprung a prenup on her, and she doesn't feel good about it. So I'm bringing in this guy here. He's an expert in this. His name is James Sexton. Thanks for willing to come on for this one incident.
2: Yeah. So it took a lot of courage for your fiance to say something that he knew you probably wouldn't want to hear. But that is a really, really healthy muscle to develop really early in a relationship, and especially right before a marriage, because you're going to have times where you have to tell each other painful truths rather than comfortable lies. So I think you should see this as the opportunity that it really is, and not automatically see it as, hey, he doesn't have faith in our marriage. No more so than when he gets in the car and puts on a seatbelt. You know, you go, hey, well, you don't have faith in my driving? Of course I have faith in your driving. But you know what? Sometimes a car comes out of nowhere and it had nothing to do with either of our skill levels. So you have to kind of look at it like that and not internalize it. Again, it's understandable to feel it that way, but I just don't think that's the way to approach it.
1: Quickly, Maddie, we got to take a break, but does that help?
3: It does. It gives me a lot to think about. I think I'm seeing it from a different perspective now. So,
1: the seatbelt analogy.
3: So
1: throw that at it.
4: Wow.
1: James Sexton, America's Divorce Lawyer. You can check out his podcast wherever you get your podcast and his book. If you're ever in my office, it's already too late.
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0: 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Ryan Seacrest, Tanya, what's coming up?
1: So if you're feeling pressure to do something that your gut is telling you not to, let Scarlett Johansson be your guiding force.

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1: Okay, so Tanya with the trending report. Let's get into it.
2: So social media is important in today's entertainment world. Some casting people consider follower counts when they're actually casting a project. And it was a big point of frustration a few years ago because established actors were losing out on their roles to social media stars just based on their follower count. And Hollywood heavy hitters like Scarlett Johansson are still getting pressured to do things that they don't want to do. I get a lot of pressure to join social media. And even though I don't understand Scarlett Johansson because I love social media, I appreciate that she's sticking to something that matters to her and not letting the pressures of the industry force her to do something that in her gut she feels isn't right for her. And I respect the hell out of that.
0: So let me be clear on this one. Good on you, Scarlett Johansson, mm-hmm. for not diving in, because once you're in, it's kind of endless anxiety and
3: yep.
0: you feel like you gotta fulfill, right? I mean, it can be fun too, but it's like,
2: yeah.
0: I also understand the studio asking. I mean, that's part of their role. I've asked a lot by partners of mine to do things and I'm fine with it, but I understand what she's saying. And it's a slippery slope because once you dive in, then it's just one more thing, and she's got one more thing, probably too many thing on her plate, and doesn't want to deal.
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1: Have you looked outside? 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I mean, why not? I am Toby Knapp. Happy Thursday. I've been

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1: It is Thursday afternoon. Toby Knapp is my name, and the world seems a little bit louder recently. Am I right? 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

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Well, same here. 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
1: It's a very cool thing to see that outdoor concerts and outdoor movie nights are making a comeback this year. After last year, they had huge attendance. Families, they just want simple experiences again. Parks, not having the screens around to distract you. Seems like it's about time, right?

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1: Oh, you just might? Well, I just might, Bruno Mars. How do you like that?

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1: This woman just gets more and more popular with time, you know, and a little help from TikTok making your song go mega viral all over again. Vanessa Carlton.

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1: It's me, Toby Knapp, and I'm curious, did you ever lock yourself out of someplace? Kelly Ripa, she locked her dog, her keys, and her phone in the car. Her first thought was that her husband was going to kill her. I doubt it was that serious, but have you ever locked yourself out of someplace before? I totally did. Locked myself out. My daughter was inside, asleep. I had to figure out which one of the windows was open, remove a screen, and then, like, shimmy my way into the house. It was a pain in the, you know what. But, hey, I got in. So, when did you lock yourself out of someplace? Christopher, thanks for listening to us, and thanks for tapping that talkback microphone to get involved today. What happened?
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Toby Knapp playing music from the 90s to now on Now 105.1. 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
1: This is one of those songs that just wraps itself around a memory. Maybe a drive, an ex, a person you almost forgot about until that guitar first hit. 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
1: Elizabeth, thank you for tapping the talkback microphone and for getting involved this afternoon. Have you ever locked yourself out of some place? What happened and what did you do?
2: I got locked out of my hotel room in a resort wearing a towel, but like a really tiny towel.
1: Ooh, yeah, we've all been there, locked out of a hotel room. But I mean, I got caught in my boxers and a white undershirt once, but not just a tiny towel. Nobody wants to see that.
2: I thought I would just grab some ice real quick, but I guess I decided just to grab some humiliation instead.
1: 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Thanks for letting me know. Toby Knapp is my name. If you ever locked yourself out of someplace, tell me all about it. Tap the talkback microphone. It's wide open for you if you're signed in listening to your iHeart app. And thank you in advance for jumping into our conversation today.
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1: Just past 4 o'clock, I am Toby Knapp. Hang out, Shakira and Wyclef, Taylor Swift on the way. Also, Hozier, Kid Laroi and Justin Bieber, Olivia Dean, now Kelly Clarkson. You know the

0: 105.1.
1: Everybody has that something that just stresses them out. Toby Knapp is my name. For me, it's laundry. I don't know why it is. It just stresses me out that I'm going to ruin something. Anyway, tap the talkback microphone to tell me what stresses you out. Robert, so what's stressing you?
2: Dishes.
1: They have a dishwasher for that, Robert.
2: Listen, I have to do that thing every day, and I hate it. It has to be done, but it instantly bugs me every time I think about doing dishes.
1: Robert, instantly stressed by the dishes. You might want to ask your doctor if there's a pill that can help take the edge off. I think there probably is. Don't abuse prescription medications, though. Talk to your doctor first. Thanks for jumping in. So what is it that instantly stresses you out? We'll talk about it this afternoon. You know where I am. Tap that talkback microphone and hit me up with your story.
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And Toby Knapp, you hooked on true crime. 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
1: Thanks to shrinking on Apple TV, the song is everywhere right now, and for good reason. 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
1: Alicia, tell me, what daily activity just stresses you out? 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
1: It stresses you out. It's a simple thing. It's an everyday sort of a thing, but nonetheless, it bugs you. Michael, what is it that has you all hot and bothered?
2: 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I don't know why, but doing dishes always stresses me out.
1: 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The fear of dropping something, breaking some sort of glass, maybe a bowl or something, if you have ceramic bowls. 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I can feel your stress. I understand why. 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
1: It's like Miley Cyrus grew up. She got a star on the Hollywood Walk of Fame. Hannah Montana paid all those bills and is now adulting like a champion.

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1: So let me talk to you about this $250,000. We figured that America turning 250 calls for a celebration, like $250,000 in cash, that kind of celebration. 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You know, like on 95 southbound, that place south of the border. 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

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You can't stop thinking about that one case. Well, same here. 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